0: surprising, but he pitched for the Yankees. Don't tell me Bryce Elder hasn't been every bit as important for the Atlanta Braves as Cam Schlittler is.
1: It's hard. I get it.
0: for the New York Yankees, because he is. And we had that, whoa, who's going to start for us?
1: Yeah.
0: Now, I don't know. I'm going to have Bryce Elder's out there. And he doesn't have to take a back seat to many of these guys.
1: No, he doesn't. He doesn't. He's been awesome. I mean, he's put up all-star numbers, so we'll see if that can continue.
0: What's his whip? You got Bryce Elder's whip right there?
1: I can get it up real quick.
0: Gavin Williams, Cleveland Indians. Good. 2.35 ERA, 38 innings pitched, 46 Ks. He pops guys,
1: his
0: no doubt about
1: it. His whip is 105.
0: Okay, and this guy is .99.
1: And 204 opponent batting average.
0: Okay. I'm just telling you that his name is nowhere to be found. I can find another. 10 most pleasant MLB surprises after the first month. Let me look. No, not there, not there, not there, not there. Nope.
1: Because we all expected it. That's the reason. Everybody expected it. That's the reason.
0: I'm not getting a Team Bryce t-shirt.
1: I will. Someone wants to give me a Team Bryce t-shirt, I will wear that everywhere.
0: But I feel pretty good about not Johnny come lately and on this guy. Again, he's not going to be the reason you do or don't go to the postseason. He might be the most stabilizing force in your rotation.
1: Whoever makes those t-shirts that the Braves get in batting practice, make me a Team Bryce shirt and I'm in. There are some shirts that they've put together. We can't say some of them, but some of them are really, really solid that the Braves get.
0: Hold on, let me see. In the clubhouse. Kevin Williams, Paul Skeens, Cam Schlittler, Shohei Ohtani, Tyler Glasnow. He's really good, by the way.
1: Yeah, he is.
0: Jose Soriano, Mason Miller, Chris Sale, Davis Martin, Landon Chase Dollander, Derek Skubal. Hey, there he is, number 16, Bryce Elder. Hey, welcome to the club. Got him down to 16th when it comes to, let's just talk about pitchers who are really good in the month of April.
1: That's wild. That is wild. All right, we'll take a break. Speaking of pitchers, we'll preview today's pitching matchup coming up on the other side of the break. Before we do that, let's pause 10 seconds for station identification on the Atlanta Braves Radio Network.
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1: Welcome back, Barrisley. Chris Domino with you. 8:40 first pitch. It'll be Grant Holmes for the Braves. It'll be Jose Quintana for the Rockies. Let's break it down.
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1: All right, Jose Quintana for the Rockies. And I'll be honest, Chris, you know, we do this. We cover baseball for a living. I had to look up and make sure it was that Jose Quintana, not like somebody else that also has the same name as the older version. But it is that one, 37 years old, 1-2, a 4.91 ERA this year.
0: He of the 361 career games started, 362 will come tonight. We joked, one of the older 37-year-olds, because it does feel like it had to make sure, again, it wasn't his son. You know, one of those hot prospects that was just signed. Like
1: George Lombard Jr.
0: A couple of years ago, who is now brought up. But it is him. And in Colorado, look, have arm, will travel. If you can make your starts, they'll give you another opportunity if you've gotten guys out in the past.
1: Yeah, 11 walks, 9 strikeouts. His last time out, 5 1/3, 2 hits, 1 earned run, 2 walks, and 5 strikeouts in a win over, you guessed it, the Mets. He's got a four-seamer, sinker, changeup, curveball, slurve. He barely hits 90 these days. He does not strike people out. 11 percentile. I'm sorry, lowest 2 percentile in strikeout percentage. Opponents are hitting 160 against his fastball, though. So go figure. Kind of all over the place in terms of statistics for Quintana.
0: I'm going to tell you, you know, again, I'm an advocate of go learn how to throw a knuckleball. If you're 37 years old and you've got 362 starts under your belt and you want to keep going, throw a knuckleball. I mean, you're throwing 90 miles an hour anyway, and the only chance that you have to throw like that is you're just counter. You're just the opposite of everything that's going on in baseball. Maybe they don't see your type of stuff enough.
1: Yeah.
0: You know, maybe, and that's what a knuckleball is to me. It's just, you want to counter 100. Throw a knuckleball. You want to counter 100. Sort of have an arsenal that works like this. I have no idea how much this ball moves in Colorado. The other part of it is, can you get some whiffs?
1: Can you
0: get easy strikes? Because you figured out how to move it a little bit more in Colorado.
1: Yeah, it affects it. There's no doubt. Grant Holmes, 2-1, a 3.62 ERA, 14 walks, 25 strikeouts. His last time out, 6 innings, 7 hits, 3 earned runs, 3 walks, and 4 strikeouts in a win over the Phillies. Opponents batting 175 against his slider and 174 against his four-seamer. That tells you how great Grant Holmes has been this season. We'll take a break. When we come back, keys to the game. He's Chris Domino and I'm Barrett Salee. This is the Ford Leadoff Show on the Atlanta Braves Radio Network.
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1: 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I think with this lineup, Chris, you look at 6 through 9 for the Braves. Austin Riley batting 190. Eli White batting 195. Jonah Heim batting 219. Jorge Mateo batting 267. That's not a lot of pop, 6 through 9 for the Braves. They need to find a way to turn the lineup over. You got to make big innings, and that's the way to do it.
0: Yeah, I can also tell you, though, they only have two guys. If we're looking at the home run battle, I'm going to go back to what I said. Now, this park can goof you up a little bit. Spencer Strider becomes the most interesting guy maybe over the weekend. I think Didier Fuentes is really interesting in terms of how he's going to get used for the now and then maybe in the not-so-distant future. But they've got a guy who's hit 9. They've got a guy who's hit 8. And then it goes down to 3. And then there's a couple of 2s and there's a bunch of 1s. Don't get out homered in the series. It might not pay. Like, you might end up paying a price. And we had talked about it. They play one-run games. They play 10 of them already. I think the Braves have played 4. I think they're 2-2 in 4 one-run games. This team has played 6 more than that in Colorado. Don't lose the home run battle. I know it's really simple. But if we were right about it being a bullpen series against Detroit.
1: And we were.
0: You won 2 games and then your bullpen was worse than theirs. And lo and behold, you lost that game. I think this is the home run battle. At the end of the night, runners in scoring position. How many opportunities did you have? That's always going to be big. Look at the home run column. Mm. If this team beats you in the home run column, don't be surprised if you lose the baseball game.
1: Yep. We'll see what happens. Hopefully the offense can get clicking and give Ronald Acuna, Drake Baldwin, Ozzie Albies 5, or maybe even 6 at-bats. Let's be greedy a little bit. We'll take a break. When we come back, we'll get our prize picks of the day, and then we'll send you out to the Rocky Mountains. 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
1: 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I'm going to go with four plays today. Hunter Goodman, more than a half of a total base. He's an all-star for a reason. He's a good player. Jose Quintana, more than 1.5 walks allowed. He has more walks than strikeouts this year. Doesn't take a rocket scientist to figure that one out either. Ronald Acuna Jr. will get one of those walks, more than a half of a walk for him. But this is where things crank up. Matt Olson, I'm calling a home run. At least one home run for Matt Olson. That pays 8.25x if all four of those hit.
0: That sounds light.
1: I know. Mean, the home run thing is difficult.
0: The other three, they must just be giving you.
1: Pretty much.
0: You know, and that doesn't mean one of them ain't a sucker play, because you can have really great reasons for doing things. But the home run seems like it should bump it a little bit. Look, I know he's Matt Olson. I know it's Colorado. But it's still, if you're calling a home run on a given night, that's, it feels like it's a little bit short. I understand, though, 8-1 on the $20 play or whatever it is you're going to play, you can still end up cashing. And you can have a good time. Look, one of the great things, and I play Prize Picks. I don't play year-long fantasy anymore. I like daily because I like to pick my spots. Mm-hmm. In football, I like to pick matchups. I like to pick pitching matchups here, go with a hot bat, go with a hot arm. I love all those things. But I love the idea that you can actually, in a lot of cases in baseball, be watching a game you're going to watch anyway, and you go, I just need one more.
1: Yeah.
0: It's the seventh inning. Okay, when's he up? Is he going to get two more at-bats? And I like that better than year-long fantasy, where it just feels like every day, what do I have to keep up with? And I'd like to pick it up, put it down. That's what daily fantasy is for me. I pick it up, I put it down. It never gets heavy.
1: Yeah.
0: Year-long fantasy in baseball just feels heavy.
1: It does. It's like a lot daily to deal with. I had one of those moments, and look, I root for young kids. J.R. Richey's had a great start to his career. If he'd have thrown two fewer pitches in his start, I would have had a 15X. I mean, look out for me, JR. I mean, seriously.
0: Here's the thing. This is the problem with people like you, because now you go blame the young kid.
1: It is his fault.
0: But here's I will guarantee you mind cash that bet at one point during the game.
1: Yeah.
0: I guarantee you mind cash that bet. Because that's what happened.
1: I did mind cash. The other three I got in the first two innings. Right. Yeah. Sitting there in the press box going, just pull him, Walt. Just pull him. Pull him.
0: Yeah. Don't say it too loud. You're not allowed to do anything like that in a press box.
1: Well, yeah, that's true.
0: No rooting, no booing, no nothing.
1: No, it's quite no talking honestly, about gambling.
0: It's quite honestly where I don't sit up there a lot. Every once in a while, I just want to go, damn. And did anybody hear that?
1: Well, it was, they get good tacos up there, so there's at least some food.
0: Oh, no doubt about
1: Although,
0: it.
1: Although, sometimes I treat Truist like a food court. I just want to go get something else, like a helmet full of brisket and fries. Uh-huh. Get that instead.
0: Yeah, you're entitled.
1: Instead of a hot dog.
0: You're allowed to. As long as you got your wallet out, man, they'll let you buy whatever it is you want.
1: My money is good there. Everybody's money is good there. There's no doubt about that. Okay, for all of us at the Braves Radio Network, and that includes Ben Rose and Joe Virgin behind the glass. He's Chris Domino. I'm Barrett Salee. Braves, Rockies, game one coming your way next.
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31: 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Backhanded and found ground by Riley. Long throw. Oh, ho, ho! What a play by Riley!
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7: Good evening, everybody, and welcome into Atlanta Braves baseball. Tonight from Coors Field in Denver, Colorado, it's game one in a series of three between the Braves and the Rockies. On the mound for the Braves tonight, right-hander Grant Holmes, and he'll be opposed by left-hander Jose Quintana. It's great to have you with us tonight, alongside Nick Green and our producer-engineer Jonathan Chadwick. Ben Ingram here with you. And Nick, we got you not just for this stretch here in Denver, we got you for the entire road trip, but I have a feeling that your stay in Denver this go-round is going to be a lot better than the last time you were here when you're DFA'd after BP.
8: I mean, I appreciate you bringing that up. That's a great memory. 2010, so what we have, 16 years ago, I get to think about taking batting practice, coming back in and saying, okay, are you going to send me down or are you not? They say, we're sending you out, and I'm out of here. Hopefully that doesn't happen today.
7: We're not going to kick you out of here. You're going to be with us all the way through. It's good to have you here with us, and the Braves playing extremely good baseball. And looking forward to seeing this series. Grant Holmes going tonight. And the last time he saw these guys, a 15-strikeout game back in Atlanta.
8: Yeah, that was fun to see, too. And I think it's going to be a little bit different here, obviously, with it being in Coors Field. But last time he started here was in 2024, and he had 21 swings and misses. So I'm looking at, how does his stuff play in Coors Field? A lot of times you don't spin ball quite as well. He spins the ball really, really well. So I expect him to have success again here in Coors Field. Now, if you make the mistake, you know what's going to happen. You're going to have runs on the board. But hopefully he has another good one because he did really, really well last time he saw them in Atlanta.
7: These are two teams that are in significantly better places than where they were 12 months ago. And let's start with the Rockies. I mean, this time last year, you could count on one hand how many wins they had. And they've been significantly better, haven't they?
8: I think they've been pretty good overall. I mean, you're going to be better at home, I think, just based off of what you have as far as roster construction for them. They've done a pretty nice job, one game over 500 at home. The road's been a little bit rough for them. They had a pretty good road trip, too. And I think there are a lot of things to like about this club in general. A lot of good young talent. I really like Goodman. I like Rumfield. Moniak's been really good. Julian's good at the top of the order. So there are pieces to the puzzle that work here. The biggest question is, can you continue to pitch at a decent level? They did a great job on the road trip. Can they do it at home? I think that's the bigger question.
7: For some of these Braves hitters, and we'll talk about this a little bit later as we go through the game, you got some hot hitters coming in. That's good. But you also have some cold hitters that are hoping a three-day stay in Denver can really jumpstart them. Austin Riley certainly comes to mind, and we'll pick Nick's brain about that once we get into the game. When we come back, I'll get into the starting line lineups, and then right after that, we'll have the first pitch, Braves and Rockies tonight on the Atlanta Braves Radio Network.
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7: Here in Denver, cool night, but a clear night. Should be a nice night for baseball. Braves and the Rockies in game one of this series. This is game one of a nine-game road trip covering 10 days for the Braves, and it starts right here in Denver. Time now for the starting lineups, powered by Georgia Power, the official electric energy partner of the Atlanta Braves. And we'll start off with the invading Braves. This will be game number 33 of the season, 129 left to be played after tonight. Braves are managed by Walt Weiss and sitting in first place in the East, 6.5 games up on Miami, and the Braves enter tonight's action with a record of 22-10. Leading off tonight for the Braves, right fielder Ronald Acuna Jr. Batting second, the DH Drake Baldwin. And hitting third, red-hot second baseman Ozzy Albies. Batting cleanup, first baseman Matt Olson. Hitting fifth, the center fielder Mauricio Dubon. Batting sixth for the Braves, third baseman Austin Riley. Hitting seventh, left fielder Eli White. Batting eighth, switch-hitting catcher Jonah Heim. Batting ninth, shortstop Jorge Mateo. And on the mound for the Braves, the right-hander Grant Holmes. He's 2-1 with a 3.62 ERA, and he's making his seventh start of the season. So again for the Braves, it's Acuna, Baldwin, Albies, Olson, Dubon, Riley, White, Heim, Mateo, and Holmes on the mound. Those are the Braves. Now for Warren Schaefer's Rockies. They come in with a record of 14-18. They're in fourth place in the West, and they're 6.5 games back of division-leading L.A. They'll lead it off with their second baseman, Edward Julian. Batting second, left fielder Mickey Moniak. And hitting third, catcher Hunter Goodman. Hitting cleanup, first baseman T.J. Rumfield. Hitting fifth, right fielder Tyler Freeman. Batting sixth, the DH, Troy Johnston. Hitting seventh, third baseman Willie Castro. Batting eighth for the Rockies, shortstop Ezekiel Tovar. Batting ninth, center fielder Jake McCarthy. And on the mound, left-handed veteran, 37 years old, Jose Quintana. He's 1-2 with a 4.91 ERA, and he's making his fifth start of the season. So again for the Rockies, it's Julian, Moniak, Goodman, Rumfield, Freeman, Johnston, Castro, Tovar, McCarthy, and Quintana on the mound. You know who's in there? They'll be on the field when we come back. Braves and the Rockies coming up on the Atlanta Braves Radio Network.
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8: 60 degrees here in Denver. Wind is blowing in about 10 to 15 miles an hour. I could go for a scarf tonight. 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In just a moment, Braves will be coming out of the third base dugout, ready to bat versus the Rockies. Braves tonight wearing their gray uniform tops, gray pants, red lettering, red numerals outlined in navy. Atlanta across the chest on top of the tomahawk. The Rockies coming out of the third base dugout are wearing their City Connect uniforms tonight. 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The pants are white and the tops are powder blue, purple, and a goldish orange. 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Rockies are taking the field. Here's the quartet of umpires. Chad Fairchild is behind the plate tonight calling balls and strikes. Chad Whitson is the first base umpire. The second base umpire and crew chief is Bill Miller. And the third base umpire is Brian Walsh. Here's the leather for Colorado. T.J. Rumfield is at first base. Edward Julian is at second base. Ezekiel Tovar, the shortstop. And Willie Castro is at third. In the outfield for the Rockies, Mickey Moniak, who's had a hot bat lately, is in left field. Jake McCarthy, Rome center, and Tyler Freeman is out in right field. The catcher is Hunter Goodman, and on the mound, a left-handed veteran, Jose Quintana, 37 years old. He's 6'2", 225 pounds. He's from Colombia, and like we mentioned earlier, a record of 1-2 with a 4.91 ERA. This will be his fifth start of the year. His last outing was a win. That was in New York against the Mets. Pitched into the sixth inning, gave up just one run against an ice-cold Mets team. Gave up just two hits against them as well. Had five strikeouts. But this is a guy who will get lots of contact. He didn't strike too many guys out. In fact, he's had two strikeouts or fewer in three of his four starts this year, and he knows about every trick in the book. 15 seasons in the big leagues, a career record of 114 wins, 112 losses, and a career 3.77 ERA. Man, has he been around. White Sox, Cubs, Mets, Angels, Brewers, Pirates, Cardinals, Giants, and the Rockies. This is his ninth team. He was at All-Star 10 years ago, and he's making his 12th career start versus the Braves. He beat the Braves as recently as last year, and in his career versus Atlanta, 4-6 with a 6.39 ERA. It'll be Acuna, Baldwin, and Albies for the Braves in the top of the first. What are these Braves hitters going to see from Jose Quintana, Nick?
9: Yeah, it's a five-pitch mix, and you mentioned

0: Not a lot of strikeouts. He did have five last time out against the Mets. But the four-seamer is 89 to 92. He has had success with that. Will pitch in with it as well. Sinker, about 21%. He's got a pretty good changeup, gets swing and miss. But if it leaves up in the zone, you can't barrel that a curveball and slurve to go along with it.
1: Tell you what, in this ballpark, at this altitude, I like the idea of a lot of contact. Ronald Acuna climbing in, taking his first hacks versus Jose Quintana. He's ready. Braves and Rockies. And now for the ball game. First pitch misses low and inside. Underway tonight at 641 Mountain, 841 back in Atlanta, 741 Central. And the time of the first pitch brought to you by Schumann Farms. Look for real sweet brand Vidalia onions from Schumann Farms in a store near you. One ball and no strikes. Pitch on the way to Acuna. And he's going to lace one over a leaping Ezekiel Tovar in shortstop and into left field for a leadoff single. Tovar went to the top of his leap. That whizzed right over his glove and a leadoff single for Acuna.
0: Got to go back-to-back curveballs to start this game off. And Ronald catches it out front. Base hit. He continues his on-base streak. It's extended to 22 games now.
1: That'll play. He's down at first base for Drake Baldwin. I'll tell you what, Nick. It wouldn't shock me if the Braves hit some home runs early in this game. Somehow, in the series here last year, the Braves didn't hit a single home run. There's the pitch on the way to Drake Baldwin. And a called strike. Nothing in one on Drake. It's hard to imagine coming here and not leaving with a bunch of home runs in your back pocket.
0: Especially when you've been two out of three as well. It just feels like that's not right.
1: Oh, one pitch on the way. Baldwin takes a ball low and outside. There's the changeup. And a 1-1 count on Drake Baldwin. Drake batting 308. As he starts up this lengthy road trip, he's the DH tonight for the Braves. Pickoff over to first base and back in standing Ronald Acuna. Jose Quintana, left-hander for the Rockies. 37-year-old veteran looking into his catcher, Hunter Goodman. Left-on-left matchup, and Baldwin sends it deep but foul down the left field line. Now that's onto the concourse down deep down the left field lines. A 1-2 on Drake Baldwin. You think about a left-on-left matchup, and a lot of times the team with the pitcher on the mound feels like they have the advantage there. Not the case versus Drake Baldwin. He's done very well versus left-handed pitchers. They're looking to win this battle here versus Quintana. Ronald runs, pitch on the way, and that got a piece of Drake. The changeup drifted inside and just did catch Drake Baldwin. And he's down to first base. Braves in business with Acuna at second and Baldwin at first.
0: And I wonder if being in motion from Ronald kind of rushed Quintana. He got a massive jump, would have stolen the base easy, and kind of let that changeup miss to the arm side. And yeah, first and second, wouldn't mind a homer here. Ozzie's been pretty good recently. Tried to extend that hitting streak to 13 games.
1: Over the course of the 12-game hitting streak for Ozzie Albies, he's 19 for 46 with 8 extra base hits. That's a .413 average, and he's slugging .717. And he's swinging it from the right side here versus Quintana. No score for now. That could change right here. Here's the first pitch to Ozzie. Comebacker, gloved at second base by Julian. He steps on second for one, throws to first. That's in time for a double play. Well, Julian and Tovar just about collided at second. Tovar was covering the bag. Julian decided to take it himself. And there's some contact there by the second baseman and shortstop, but they turn the double play and Acuna over to third base.
0: Yeah, and Walt's checking to see if they want two challenges. They're going to. Took a long time at second base because they were confused of what they wanted to do, and I think Ozzie might have beaten this.
1: Well, the Braves will challenge this out at first base.
2: First base.
1: That's the voice of crew chief and second base umpire Bill Miller. What are you seeing, Nick?
0: It looks like Ozzie beat it. Ozzie wasn't busting it per se, but the time it took them to try to turn that double play, I think we're going to be right.
1: As it stands now, it's a 4-3 double play. And two down and a runner at third base, but that could change. Boy, all sorts of confusion by Julian and Tovar at second.
0: Yeah, that was wild. I mean, Julian sitting at second base right behind the base, and all he has to do is catch, go tag the base, and turn it. And miscommunication might have cost him.
1: Waiting on the decision from Bill Miller. It took a minute. Jose Quintana going to throw a few warm-up pitches. We're in the top of the first inning. We're scoreless. call of the field as Ozzie is out at first base, and the Braves hoping to get this overturned. And if they're successful, it'd be runners of the corners, one down for Matt Olson. Watching the replay on the video board. Boy, it's close. Rocky fans seem to like what they see with this replay.
0: Isn't that the case at every home park?
3: Call the field stands.
1: Call does stand. And you can hear lots of Braves fans booing. Every year we come here, lots of Braves fans are in attendance. But it is a double play, two down. And it's now in the hands of Matt Olson. Looking for an early run. Left-on-left matchup, Olson versus Quintana. Acuna, the runner at third base, first pitch, and he's swinging and pops it up. Shallow right center field, McCarthy coming in. Also going out, Julian and Tovar. And this will be caught in shallow center by Jake McCarthy. So the Braves had a hot start with a single and a hit batter, but then a double play and a pop-up, and the inning fizzles. No runs, one hit, no errors, and a man left. We go to the bottom of the first inning. Braves nothing, and the Rockies coming up when we come back.
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1: No score into the bottom of the first inning. It'll be Edward Julian, Mickey Moniak, and Hunter Goodman to the plate for the Rockies here in the bottom of the first inning. Grant Holmes brings his first pitch of the game. There's a ball outside. Here's the leather for Atlanta. Matt Olson is at first base. Ozzie Albies is at second. Jorge Mateo, the shortstop, and Austin Riley is at third base. In the outfield left to right, Eli White, Mauricio Dubon, and Ronald Acuna. Catcher is Jonah Heim. Pitcher, Grant Holmes. Grant misses outside. Tried a fastball. Just off the plate against the left-handed hitter. And a 2-0 count on Edward Julian. Holmes, 6 feet tall, 225 pounds, out of Conway, South Carolina. 30-year-old right-hander. 2-0 pitch on the way. It'll be fouled off by Julian. For Holmes this season, making his seventh start of the year. And he's 2-1 with a 3.62 ERA. He got a win against the Phillies his last turn. Went six innings, gave up just three runs on seven hits. He walked three, struck out four. And he's allowed three earned runs or fewer in all six of his starts this year. It'll be swung on and missed. Good 2-2 slider. I bet he's happy to see anybody other than the Phillies. His last two starts, both against Philadelphia.
0: Yeah, I think he has to feel pretty good coming in here, too, knowing what he did against the Rockies last year with the 15 strikeouts. Wasn't bad in 24 here either.
1: Looking for his first strikeout of the game on the 2-2 pitch. And he misses there with a slider. 3-2 now in Edward Julian. Braves have gone 4-2 in the games that Holmes has started this season. Seeing the Rockies for the third time in his career. 3-2 pitch. All four high and outside. So a leadoff walk to Julian. brings Mickey Moniak up to the plate. What are you looking at for Grant Holmes tonight?
0: You know, there's a couple things. And number one, can he keep that fastball in the zone? Can he be competitive with it? Does he throw the cutter more today? Last time out against Philly, he used it 14% of the time. On the season, he only used it 4%. I think that's a big difference for him.
1: Pitch on the way, called strike.
0: And then the second thing, or third thing, is can he be competitive with that slider down in the zone? We saw him spike one in the first at-bat to Julian. He has to be competitive at the bottom of the zone, not way down out of the zone.
1: Another lefty stick in Moniak. Here's the pitch, line drive into left field. Base hit rolls across the grass in left center, up with it Eli White. And Moniak with a single, he extends his hitting streak up to 15 games. For a while there, it looked like Moniak might be a big number one overall bust, and he's found new life in Denver, hasn't he?
0: Yeah, and sometimes it just takes a change of scenery, and maybe something clicked. I know there's so much data out there and so many places you can go hit and kind of figure out your swing, but obviously the talent's been there for a long, long time, and it's finally starting to pay off.
1: 15-game hitting streak for Mickey Moniak. He's at first base, Edward Julian at second. Here's the catcher, Hunter Goodman. No score in the bottom of the first inning. Runners at first and second, no one out. Holmes brings it. That'll be tip foul, nothing in one. Let me ask you a question about that cutter usage. You mentioned how much more often he was using it last go round. How much of that is just facing the same team the second time through, consecutive starts, and needing to show some kind of a different look?
0: I think it probably has a lot to do with it. The question I have is, why would you go away from it when it's a pitch and get off the barrel? And I think that's important for him. The fastball's pretty straight.
1: 0-1 pitch, that'll be fouled back, nothing in two. Yeah, that's a good point.
0: Because if you go basically slider, curveball, go vertical, slider goes a little bit more horizontal as well, but now the fastball straight, can I get something to kind of slide out that same slot as the fastball on that same level? And I think it could be a good pitch. Now, do I want him to use it all the time? No, but I think it's a good pitch in certain counts.
1: Ahead of Hunter Goodman, nothing in two. Grant in his career, an 8-11 record with a 3.80 ERA. Tonight his 55th Major League appearance and his 35th big league start. The 0-2 pitch. Hit well to deep left field. To his left, Eli White. Over his head, off the wall, over the wall, actually. And one hops over the wall, just did clear the yellow stripe. And it's an automatic double for Hunter Goodman, scoring Edward Julian, and it's 1-0 Colorado.
0: That's the one pitch you worry about in this park. Tries to throw a slider, does not get it down to the bottom of the zone, misses right down the middle, and Hunter Goodman has a lot of swing and miss in his game, not on that pitch.
1: RBI number 15 for Hunter Goodman. An 0-2 hanging slider, and Goodman barreled it. Here's TJ Rumfield. Runners at second and third, no one out. Rumfield swings and misses at a first pitch curveball. It's bizarre to say that Holmes has had a 15 strikeout game versus the Rockies, yet has never beaten the Rockies in his career. 0-1 with a 5.56 ERA and two starts against them. And this is his second career start here. He pitched here in 2024, gave up five runs in five innings. 0-1 pitch, low and inside with a slider. But like we were discussing, last season in a game against the Rockies in Atlanta, he had 15 strikeouts and lost, if you can believe it. 6 1/3 innings, 3 runs, 3 hits, 15 strikeouts. Life just isn't fair sometimes. 1-1 pitch. Ball inside, 2 balls and a strike. And you'd hear a number like that, you might think, well, my goodness, is that the major league record for most strikeouts in a start by a losing pitcher? In fact, it isn't. That number would be 19, shared by three individuals that you know very well. There's the 2-1 pitch. Rumfield picks a ball low and inside. Nolan Ryan, Randy Johnson, and Steve Carlton all had 19 strikeout games where they were the losing pitcher. I mean, that's a wild number right there. 3-1 on Rumfield. Righty-lefty matchup. Holmes to the plate. Squared up in the air to center field. Coming in, Dubon plays it on a bounce. Advancing to the plate, Moniak. He will score. Second to third base for Goodman. RBI single for Rumfield. 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
1: A lot of contact right out the gate versus Holmes. Inning has gone walk, single, double, single. And it's 2-0 Colorado with no one out. And Tyler Freeman coming up to the plate. Braves pitching coach Jeremy Hefner walking out there to the mound, meeting with the battery of Holmes and Heim.
0: Grant just doesn't have a good feel for command. It started out the first couple pitches of the game, too. And he has to be around the zone, getting ahead. He's got to make good pitches when he gets the two strikes, and it feels like everything that he's gotten contact on has been a pitch that he doesn't want to throw in that particular spot. It's just too good of pitches. 3-1's not a good count. Good pitch to hit right down the middle, down in the zone.
1: There are the corners for Tyler Freeman. He shows bunt, bunts it up the first baseline. Olsen got it. Glove flip to the plate, tag down, not in time. Matt charging hard, seeing it before it happened. And that's about all you can do. A good glove flip to the plate, but just not in time to get Hunter Goodman, who had a head first slide across the plate just ahead of the tag by Jonah Heim, and it's 3-0 Rockies.
0: Perfectly executed safety squeeze. Runner on first. Matt has to hold it at first base. You have to get it down the first base line. Once the guy on third sees it down to the first base side, you basically have no shot.
1: So still no one out. They will go single and an RBI for Tyler Freeman. Troy Johnston takes a called strike. Johnston, the DH. Hitting 313, he'll foul one off towards the Braves dugout. 3 runs on 4 hits for the Rockies here in the first inning. I mentioned that for Holmes, in all 6 of his starts entering the action tonight, he's given up 3 earned runs or fewer. And here we are now, 6 batters into the game, he's already given up 3 runs. 0-2 from Holmes. Flip foul over the screen down the left field line. That'll land in the seats down the left field line. An 0-2 count on Troy Johnston.
0: You know, the hope is that he can settle down and kind of keep them in the game, keep the Braves bats in a spot they can come back in. We've seen him do it from time to time this season already.
1: If he can execute an 0-2 pitch, here it comes. That's lashed out in the left field. That's down for a base hit. Holding at third base, Runfield. And that base hit loads the bases. And looking out there to the Braves bullpen now. All those guys out there wearing jackets, and they're up and stretching and moving around now. Nobody throwing. But for Grant Holmes, lots of contact allowed here in the first inning. Well, like you mentioned, in this ballpark, no lead is safe. I mean, you're always within striking distance here, but at the same time, you can't afford too steep a climb. Base is loaded for Willie Castro. Castro, another left-handed hitter, at least this go-round. That'll be sent foul, swinging to the first pitch fastball. Castro, a switch hitter. He's batting 247. He is the 7th Rocky to the plate here in the bottom of the first inning. Holmes surrounded by Rockies with no one out in the first inning, and the 0-1 pitch. This tie, 1-1. This Rocky team just wrapped up a 4-2 road trip. They swept the Mets in New York, then dropped 2 of 3 in Cincinnati. 1-1 from Grant Holmes, and bounced in front of the plate. We talk about how difficult it is to pitch here at altitude, how much more effort you have to put in to make the ball spin and move and really do anything that you're used to it doing at sea level. And it feels like Grant Holmes is trying to feel that out, but nothing here early has done exactly what he's wanted it to do. Here's the 2-1 pitch. Castro fouls it off over the Braves dugout over to our left at a 2-2 count. But it's like being out there on the mound and all of a sudden you feel robbed of all your stuff. None of it's there.
0: And it's a tough position to be in, especially knowing kind of where this bullpen's been for the Braves. It's kind of been worn out. They've had to try to reset it. A couple guys got called up today. What you don't want in this situation is a short start.
1: 2-2 on Castro. Holmes fires. Chopper out to first, club by Olson. He steps on the bag, fires to the plate, and it's through Heim into the backstop. One run is scored. Here comes another run. He comes across standing. A man at third, two across, and two more runs for the Rockies as they lead 5-0. So Matt got the out at first, then gunned to the plate trying to get the out there. And that skipped right by Jonah Heim into the backstop. And Rumfield and Freeman both scored. Johnson went first to third.
0: There's about to be a fantastic play by Matt Olson, too. Touches the base with left foot, throws off that foot, and can't make a good throw.
1: Infield in, pitch swung on a miss by Ezekiel Tovar. Give an RBI to Willie Castro. And an error charged to Olson allows the other run to score. Pitch to Tovar. A high fly ball to shallow center field. Coming in Mauricio Dubon. Going out now is Mateo. And it's actually Ozzie who catches that thing. Holding at third base, Johnston. That looked like it hit both of their gloves. But Mateo and Albies were coming together in shallow center. And it looked like it would be Jorge's ball. They were both reaching for it. It's like it just stuck right into Ozzie's glove. Just fortunate to get it out there no matter who caught it. And two down. And here comes Jake McCarthy, the ninth Rocky to the plate versus Holmes. It's 5-0 Colorado in the bottom of the first inning. With two down and a runner at third, he takes a curveball low. From Holmes. Swung on, missed. Slider evens the count 1-1. Now time called by Jake McCarthy. McCarthy batting 268, left-handed hitter. Rockies have sent all nine to the plate here in the first inning. There have been five hits, one walk, also a throwing error. And the 1-1, missed up and in, two balls and a strike. Holmes, this will be his 32nd pitch here in the first inning. And it's 2-1. A little bit low with a slider. He wanted that pitch, doesn't get the call. Three balls and a strike on McCarthy. Edward Julian waiting on deck. He walked to lead off the inning. Holmes set right at the belly. 3-1 from the righty, over for a strike. 96 with a fastball and a 3-2 count. And he's hoping to end this mess right here. Dancing off third base, Troy Johnston. And the payoff pitch. Outside, ball four. That is the second walk allowed by Grant Holmes. He rubs up a new baseball, but has to be bewildered by what he's seen here in the bottom of the first inning. Edward Julian, the 10th batter of the inning, led off the inning with a walk. Runners at first and third. Julian Moniak, Goodman, Rumfield, and Freeman have all scored in the inning. Hunter Stratno up and tossing in the Braves bullpen. First pitch to Julian is a called strike. Well, you mentioned the last thing you want is a short outing for your starter in game one of a series in this ballpark. But it seems that Grant Holmes could be right on the verge of exactly that. Pick off to first base, low throw, dug out by Olson. And back in with a slide, Jake McCarthy.
0: This is going to be pitch number 36 of the inning.
1: Mm. Julian awaits. Here it comes. That'll be fought off foul over the screen down the left field line. Julian, 304 hitter. He's their second baseman. Braves had some base runners in the top of the first inning, but a double play ended all that. That and the pop-up. And the Braves were held scoreless in the top of the first inning. Then here in the bottom of the first inning, floodgates have opened versus Grant Holmes. If Julian reaches, Moniak would come back up. He's already one for one with a single. The 0-2 pitch in the dirt, smothered back there by Heim. McCarthy at first, Johnson at third. Runners take their leads. Grant Holmes trying to end this right here. Runner at first goes, pitch on the way, swung on and missed for strike three. But a nightmarish start for the Braves as 10 Rockies come to the plate. Half of them score. We go to the top of the second, 5-0 Colorado.
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1: Nick, you see a reset button around here anywhere? If you find it, can you go ahead and push that?
0: I actually pressed mine over here. It says cough, but I thought it was reset, so I tried it.
1: Yeah, I'm willing to push any button around here. It's 5-0 Rockies. Here's Mauricio Dubon. Yeah, Dubon takes ball upstairs. Well, the good news is, like we've said before, they always say, it ain't over till the fat lady sings. There ain't no fat ladies around here in this ballpark. No lead is safe. Looking for a comeback tonight. It's 5-0 Rockies. Pitch on the way from Quintana. And a ball high and outside. Well, that first inning ended on a strikeout of Edward Julian. That's our Gas South bringing the heat strikeout. Gas South is bringing the heat with no deposits, no hidden fees, and simple natural gas rates. Two balls and no strikes. Here it comes. Dubon takes a called strike. Two balls and a strike. Mention that Quintana is a journeyman, to say the least. Nine teams in the big leagues, an all-star a decade ago. This left-hander out of Columbia, making his fifth start of the season. Here's the 2-1 pitch. That's socked out in the right center field, down for a base hit. There's a good start here in the second for Dubon. So he's aboard with a leadoff single. That'll bring Austin Riley to the plate. Look, if there's anybody who needed 3 days at Coors Field, I'd say it's Austin Riley. Try to get that bat going, and if this place can't do it, you just wonder when it would come around because you know it's in there for Austin.
0: Yeah, it's been rough. Last 10, he only has two hits, 37 at-bats over that span, under 200 for the year.
1: First pitch to Riley. And a called strike, dropped a curveball in there.
0: And if you remember, maybe 2 weeks ago, he was showing some promise, looking like things were turning around, and then all of a sudden, he started going back into that funk again. It's a lonely place to be. There's no doubt about that.
1: 0-1, check swing, he went, nothing and two. He's a career 320 hitter in this ballpark. And his numbers, in terms of his batting average, higher in this ballpark than any other park in the big leagues. Mauricio Dubon over there at first base. It's the Toyota Stolen Base Challenge inning. 0-2 pitch. Leads off a curveball low. If the Braves steal a base here in the top of the second, our contestant Stephen Barrett will win $200 in free marathon gas cards. 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Quintana deals. Austin, good swing. Fouled back the fastball. Right on it. Big hole on the right side of the infield. Second baseman Julian shaded up the middle. After Riley, it'll be White. 5-0 Rockies, top of the second. Quintana to the plate. Riley lunges and misses for a changeup for strike three. And just faded on him. Strikeout number one for Quintana.
0: And that changeup's where Quintana's going to go to get the swing and miss. Perfect location. Starts on the outside corner, just dies down and away. And Austin's going to look back at that at bat. He got a couple of fastballs to hit and missed them.
1: Eli White, the batter. He swings and misses over a first pitch slurve. That's something that Quintana has in his catalog. Now, going back to that point you're just making about the fastball that he missed, especially that one foul ball, reminds me of a conversation I had not too long ago with Tim Hyers. Here's the 0-1 pitch. Yeah, there's a call strike. We're talking about slumps and also when guys are hot. And then there's so many things that go into getting on a heater, the way that Michael Harris has been on a heater here lately. But he said what he's doing more than anything, the pitches he's supposed to end an at-bat on, he's not missing those. Mm-hmm. Those are they're not foul balls where he has to get behind in the count, and then all of a sudden you're getting Dookie away and you're chasing for it. Those fastballs, he's making it count. That's what Austin's missing right now. There's the 0-2 pitch on the way to Eli White. That misses low. So in other words, those pitches that you know you're supposed to put into play, those are becoming foul balls.
0: And then you second guess yourself.
1: Yeah.
0: And then you end up chasing down and away. And now the next at bat, you're worried about the pitch you chased on instead of the pitch you're supposed to hit. You've never seen a guy on a heater not hitting fastballs.
1: Ball and two strikes. Here it is to Eli White. And he swings and misses at a slurve down in the dirt. Back-to-back strikeouts for Jose Quintana. Two down in the top of the second inning. Mention that Quintana is from Colombia. And when he first signed to play professionally, he didn't know a lick of English. And he learned English by watching The Tonight Show with Jimmy Fallon. Fallon actually heard about that story and after a few years brought him on the show. So he's been a guest on The Tonight Show before. Pitch on the way to Jonah Heim. Ball up and in. For Quintana, he was kind of late to the pitching game. He didn't start pitching until he was 15 years old. He was primarily a first baseman and an outfielder. But at 15, got on the mound for the first time. It all felt right. And he's turned it into a 15-year big league career. 1-0 to Heim. Nola takes a ball high. Two balls, no strikes. If Heim can reach, Mateo would come to the plate. He pinwheels his bat over there in the on-deck circle. Quintana's 2-0. Sent foul into the seats down the right field line. Down at BP today. And watching the boys take BP, we see this every single time we come here. Tons of Braves fans already in the game for batting practice. Already in the stadium. Every time we come to Denver, there's a ton of Braves fans down that third baseline. That's the case again tonight. 2-1, swung on, tipped into the mitt by Hunter Goodman. Or of Hunter Goodman, I should say, in a 2-2 count. Five nothing Rockies, top of the second. Bond being held at first base by T.J. Rumfield. 2-2, fouled off. That'll find the third deck. It'll become a souvenir up there. Braves have had a lot of success in this ballpark over the last several years. In fact, if you go back to 2017, The Braves have won or split all but one series here. They dropped 2 of 3 here in 2024. And that's the only series they've lost here over the last 8 years. 2-2 pitch. Hines going to flick one in the air to right field. Tyler Freeman drifts back a bit. Makes a shoulder-high catch, and that ends the top of the second. Braves get a leadoff single, but absolutely nothing after that. We go to the bottom of the second. 5-0 Rockies.
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1: Alongside Nick Green and our producer-engineer Jonathan Chadwick. Ben Ingram here with you from Coors Field in downtown Denver, where the Rockies lead the Braves 5-0. Mickey Moniak leads off for Colorado. Grant Holmes goes back to work. First pitch, drilled foul on the right field line. Hits the screen deep down the line. Nothing in one on Mickey Moniak. Boy, like we mentioned earlier, this guy has found new life in Denver. Moniak with a 15-game hit streak that he extended earlier in the first inning. Had the single and a run scored in the first. 0-1 to Moniak. That'll miss outside. He is 20 for his last 53. He's not missing anything. One ball and one strike on Moniak. Holmes to the plate. That is tattooed high in the air, deep to right field. And you can forget all about that. That's in the second deck. And it is the 9th homer for Mickey Moniak, former first overall pick of the Phillies several years ago, who is suddenly looking like the guy that they thought they drafted back then. Now he's giving all this production to the Rockies. That makes it 6-0 Colorado.
0: That ball is tattooed. Got a cutter breaking into him and just dropped the barrel right on it. Just absolutely murdered this ball in the right field.
1: They estimate that traveled 439 feet. And now home plate umpire Chad Fairchild out there about halfway between the plate and the mound warning Grant Holmes. I think he's warning him about going to his pants after he goes to his mouth. He's licking his fingers and not wiping it off on his pants. Hunter Goodman is the batter. This one goes to the backstop, even though it's a called strike. You don't see that very often. That popped the backstop right as Chad Fairchild said strike one. Hunter Stratton back up and tossing in the Braves' bullpen. 6-0 Rockies in the bottom of the second. 0-1 to Goodman. Ground ball to third. On the other end, Austin Riley up with it. Throws over to first base. Stretch off the back by Olsen to secure the out. and one down. The original Louisiana hot sauce keeps the flavor bases loaded with three simple ingredients, peppers, vinegar, and salt. And flavor that's always a hit is exactly why the original Louisiana hot sauce is the official hot sauce of the Atlanta Braves. That's Louisiana hot sauce. Buy you some.
0: All right. I wonder if Grant Holmes can't get a good grip if he's trying to get that tackiness with the licking of the hands.
1: Rumfield check swing. He went. Nothing in one. I think you're exactly right. And it's a tough place to get a grip. It's a tough place to make the ball move. Had a good conversation a few weeks back with Tyler Kinley about exactly that. Here's the pitch on the way to T.J. Rumfield. Looking back, ground ball to first base. Matt Olson there. Tosses to Grant Holmes. He's there for the out, two down. I said, and this is Kinley, of course, who used to pitch here for the Rockies. I said, how great is it to be in Atlanta, if for nothing else, just out of the elevation of Coors Field? And he said, what you had to do was have, it's like you had two different styles of pitching. You had the style that would work here, or you had to overexert yourself to make your slider move, to make your fastball have some hop to it and some ride. Everything took more effort. Everything took more just to make it do what you wanted it to do. There's a ground ball off the bat of Tyler Freeman. Up with it, Mateo throws over to the bag at first for the out. And then you'd go on the road, and if you're still overexerting, it's in the dirt. And it's a bad situation. More on that a little bit later. We go to the top of the third, 6-0 Rockies.
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1: With the Rockies leading the Braves 6-0, we go to the top of the third inning. Folks, get Wi-Fi so reliable it never gets caught looking. 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Jorge Mateo leads off with the Braves in the top of the third. Jose Quintana back to work. And a ball low, one ball and no strikes. Alongside Nick Green and our producer-engineer Jonathan Chadwick, Ben Ingram here with you for game one of this series. A five-run first inning, the story in this one here early. The Rockies scoring five of the first and one in the second. 1-0 to Mateo in the air to left field. Mickey Moniak barely moved. It's right to him. And one down in the inning. Now back to the top of the order to Ronald Acuna. But to finish what we were talking about there in the bottom of the second inning, talking about Rocky pitchers, and in this case, Tyler Kinley, when he was a Rocky, having to overexert to make your stuff move when you're at home, and then throttling off to make sure you're not overcooking it on the road. And I said, that had to be exhausting back and forth. He said, yeah, it was, but you got used to it. Just the throttle on, throttle off nature of home road in Colorado or somewhere else. Liner, not in the left field, caught by Mickey Moniak, two down.
0: And imagine coming in and your stuff not doing the same thing you're used to it doing with the same effort level. And I feel like that's kind of what Grant Holmes is going through right now. It feels like he doesn't have a real good feel for the breaking pitches and try to do a little bit too much after you hang a couple. It's like, okay, I can't do that anymore. I got to do something different. And then the command's off. You don't trust it.
1: I believe it. Two down for Drake Baldwin. Drake was hit by a pitch in the first inning, and he takes a sinker for a strike here. Quintana, 31 pitches, 21 strikes, and pitching with a big lead. 0-1 hit in the air to left field. Here comes Mickey Moniak. Everything goes to him this inning. Three straight flyouts to left field, and that wraps up the top of the third. We go to the bottom of the inning, 6-0 Rockies.
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1: 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It's a 6-0 lead for Colorado. And Grant Holmes is hoping for a quiet inning for once. 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Popped up, spinning foul. And into the seats down the third baseline. One ball and one strike. Flipping over the calendar today, brand new month. And the Braves on the road to begin the month of May. We'll be on the road a ton here in the first few weeks of this month and for the month altogether. There's a ball low and outside. 2-2 on Johnston. Here in the month of May, the Braves have 28 games on the schedule. 19 of those will come on the road. Just 9 home games in the month of May. And in the month of May, we'll see the Braves on the road more than any other month on the schedule by far. 2-1 pitch. Ball strike, 2-2. We'll be packing a suitcase a lot this month. And at this point, the Braves on the road have gone 10-4. Been very good home or away, 12-6 at home. But trailing 6-0 tonight in the bottom of the third inning. 2-2 pitches high, 3 balls, 2 strikes. Grants 3-2. Ground ball that finds a hole down the left field line. Rolls down the line, pursued by Eli White. He's up with it, throws to second base. And he one-hops to Ozzie just as Troy Johnson is in a feet first slide in the second for a double.
0: And it feels like everything is going against Grant Holmes today. The slider, not his best slider, but pretty good pitch down and away. And Johnston was able to just shoot it right down the line. It wasn't even a strike out off the plate.
1: He hit that with a cup of his bat right off the end. The
0: good job covering off the plate away.
1: So he's at second for Willy Castro. Castro takes a ball high. Like we mentioned, these Rockies 14-18 into the action tonight, just coming off a 4-2 road trip. They're 7-6 at home, 7-12 on the road. 1-0 to Castro. That'll be sent back foul to our left. For the Rockies, coming off the season they had last year, there was only one direction they could go. That's up. They lost 119 games last year. It's the third most losses in a single season in Major League history. 1-1, a little bit low and outside. Two balls and a strike.
0: Yeah, 14 wins on the year. It took until, what, June 15th, I think, to get to 14 wins last year.
1: Man. Out to short. Mateo down to a knee. Knocks it down. Up with it. Throws a fastball over to first base for the out. Advancing to third base, Troy Johnston. 6-3 put out. One down. Yeah, they were absolutely putrid last year.
0: You know, we've been spoiled with the Braves and how much they've won over the years. And we've had a bad year here and there over the last 10 years or so. But imagine what Rockies fans and broadcasters have gone through with this club.
1: I don't think I want to.
0: I don't even.
1: Tovar picks the ball up and in. Ducked out of the way and his helmet came off.
0: I'm just not sure what that feeling would be like.
1: It'd be like going to bed and having the same nightmare every single night. I mean, 119 losses. Only the 2024 White Sox and the 1962 Mets had more losses in a season than last year's Rockies. 1-0 fouled back. 2024 White Sox, 121 losses. 1962 Mets, 120 losses. And then the Rockies last season, 119. But the thing is, it's been that way for a while. Infield in, one down, 1-1 pitch. And he swings and misses at a fastball, 1-2. The Rockies have lost 100 or more games, Nick, 3 years in a row. Well, they got to be thinking, when is the free fall going to end? 1-2 to Tovar. Swung on, missed for strike three. Lost his helmet going after the fastball. Two down here in the third inning with a runner at third. The last three seasons for the Rockies, they've gone 103 losses, 101 losses, and then 119 last year. They were shut out 18 times last year. Their longest winning streak was four, and they lost five games in a row or more 12 times last season. McCarthy takes a ball outside. One ball, no strikes.
0: And as a coaching staff, how do you get through that? You just have to kind of grind through every day and try to put the work in and hopefully things turn around. But I can't imagine what it felt like heading into September.
1: 1-0 pitch. Ball up and outside. This will be challenged by Jonah Heim. Well, the Braves used their first ABS challenge of the game. Video board in left field. And the ABS determines that that is very much a ball. My goodness, that wasn't even close. So the call very much confirmed. Two balls and no strikes on McCarthy. Ground ball out to first. On the other end, Matt Olson. Underhand feed to the bag. Holmes is there. And that ends the bottom of the third. So a leadoff double goes by the boards for the Rockies. We're off to the top of the fourth. 6-0 Colorado.
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1: I like him as a player. I think he's a good player. I did not expect what he's been doing.
2: His 26-game hit streak. Go tomorrow, Vargas. Here's the 2-1 pitch. As he pops it up, found territory, first base side, going back and looking for it. TJ Rumfield can't get there. That one hops against the screen.
1: Vargas is hitting 404 through 24 games. Mm.
2: Vargas' hit streak, the only one longer than the one that Mickey Moniak and Ozzy Albies have. Moniak at 15, Ozzy at 12. Here's the 2-2 pitch. Low and in the dirt, almost hit him in the back foot. Three balls and two strikes on Ozzy Albies. Sun setting down the left field line, still some daylight across the Denver sky. Clear blue skies overhead, and just a few thin clouds passing by. Wind still blowing in about 10 miles an hour. 3-2 pitch in the air to shallow right, coming in Tyler Freeman. And then shallow right makes a two-handed grab and one down here in the fourth inning. Crowd getting a little bit bigger. Friday night here in Denver as we're here through the weekend. Chris Sale will be on the mound for the Braves tomorrow. And then we're expecting Spencer Strider to be announced for Sunday. That has not been made official, but that's the expectation. Rockies have not announced their intentions for their starter tomorrow. Kyle Freeland goes Sunday. Matt Olson swings and misses at the first pitch, nothing in one. We know that at some point tomorrow, Chase Dolander will be pitching for the Rockies, and he's a terrific pitcher, but a lot of his starts this season, they have used an opener for him and then brought him in as the bulk guy in the second inning and beyond. 0-1 pitch, low and outside. In Dolander's last outing, he did start altogether and was very good. So you'd imagine with the TBA listed for Colorado tomorrow, they're still trying to decide on whether or not they want to use an opener and then Dolander or just Dolander altogether. Figure that out tomorrow. Here's the 1-1 pitch. Olson lays off a curveball low and outside. Two balls and a strike.
1: I'm not sure why they are not just starting him. I know there's got to be something to it, but last time out he proved that he can get it done.
2: Two-one from Quintana. Check swing that tipped the bat of Olson on a 2-2 count. Braves feel like if they did use an opener, it could be Brennan Bernardino. So that gives you an idea of what to expect tomorrow. Hopefully, whatever happens tomorrow, it's a better start for the Braves than what we've seen tonight. 6-0 Rockies, top of the fourth. 2-2 pitch, hit the deep right field, rising high, traveling back, and that is out of here. Matt Olson with a homer, the Braves on the board in the top of the fourth inning. On Matt's 10th home run of the year. And that's career homer number 298. He's closing in on 300 career home runs. And just good to catch a spark of any kind. After trailing 6-0, and it's Olson who bombs one over the right field wall.
1: Good looking swing, too. Two-strike slurve. Hung it down the middle, and Matt Olson just continued his hot hitting for the year.
2: 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And that was RBI number 29. 0-1 to Dubon, swung on a miss at a changeup. Northside Hospital Cancer Institute, one of the nation's leading and largest cancer programs. 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

0: 2 to Dubon. Lead off a high fastball. One-two pitch. And Dubon flicks it in the air to right field. Tyler Freeman is there. Makes a shoulder-high catch. Two down here in the fourth inning.
1: Tell you what, it feels like every single ball that is hit to the outfield just hangs and hangs. And it's like nothing's going to fall down in front of the outfielders.
0: Such an enormous outfield. You know, we talk about balls traveling further here just because of the altitude. And that is a part of it. Two down to Austin Riley, swung on a miss. But if you talk to the players, the outfielders in particular, their biggest concern is how many extra base hits this ballpark yields just because of the size of the outfield. Yes, the ball will travel further, but it's more the doubles and the triples that this ballpark gives up that make it a really tough place to play defense and very tough to pitch in. That'll be sent foul to the right field line. Quintana rubbing up that new baseball. Black glove folded up against his right hip, looking into his catcher, Hunter Goodman. 0-2 to Riley. A little bit low with a slurve. This tie, two balls, two strikes. Well, Riley, there is a Rockies connection. He has a cousin, Keegan James, who played baseball at Mississippi State. He was drafted by the Rockies. That was back in 2019. That's Austin's cousin. There's a pitch on the way. And a two-hopper out to third. Gloving and falling down. Castro up on his feet. Throws over too late. It's like his shoelaces were tied together out there. Took the second bounce as he was drifting back, made the squeeze, and then his feet got rolled up. He just tumbled to the ground, and at that point, he had no shot. Riley aboard at first base. That's good to see. He's happy to get him on board
1: any way possible. Yeah, you take him any way you can, and not obviously not the way he wanted to happen. Hit the ball hard straight in the ground, but he's on first base with a knock.
0: Eli White takes a called strike. You know, think about when Riley got hot in that series in Philadelphia and started squaring up some balls and hitting them hard. It all started with a few dribblers down the third base line for infield hits. 0-1 misses, 1-1. Check swing late, and Chad Whitson says he didn't go. Sometimes just a little bit of contact, a little bit of luck can start you up.
1: Yeah, it doesn't matter how it happens. If you can get on there and you see a hit in the book, you feel much better.
0: 1-1 to White, ground ball to second base. Sliding left and gloving Julian. He throws to first base on time. That ends the top of the fourth inning, but a Matt Olson homer puts the Braves on the board. One run, two hits, and an error, and a man left. No errors, I should say, and a man left. We go to the bottom of the fourth inning, 6-1 Rockies.
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0: Ben, Nick, and Jay Chad with you from Coors Field in Denver, 6-1 Rockies. Top of the order coming up in the fourth inning for Colorado. Grant Holmes back out there. This is the tidal wave auto spy inning. First pitch, he fires up there. Curve is low. Here in the fourth inning is the Tidal Wave Auto Spy inning. Tidal Wave Auto Spy is making Braves country clean car country all season long. If the Braves pitch a scoreless fourth inning tonight, and now they are warning Grant Holmes again for going to the mouth and not wiping it off on the pants, they're going to charge him a ball. Make it two balls and no strike. We mentioned that last inning. You can go to your mouth with your fingers all you want, but you have to wipe it off somewhere on the uniform. And Grant going to the mouth and not wiping it off. And home plate umpire Chad Fairchild penalizes him for it. That'll be turned on, sent foul toward the Rocky dugout, 2-1. He's blowing on the hand, licking the fingers, whatever he can to get the feeling that he's looking for on the baseball. 2-1 over for a strike, 2-2.
1: Good pitch.
0: Holmes 2-2. And he gets the swing and miss on a slider. Strikeout number three for Grant Holmes. One down in the fourth inning. I want to remind you, Tidal Wave will offer half off any monthly unlimited watch membership tomorrow. 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That's what you get if Holmes and the Braves can piece together a scoreless bottom of the fourth. One out for Mickey Moniak. Man, this guy has been on a tear. 2-for-2 tonight. He swings and misses at a first pitch slider. Moniak now 21 for his last 54. Oh, 1 bouncer over the mound, out to second, gloved by Mateo right behind the bag. He throws over to first base for the out.
1: Looks like Grant Holmes is starting to get a feel for that slider again. Dotted a couple fastballs in this inning through a changeup to get Moniak. Going to try something different with that guy.
0: Two up, two down, looking for a 1-2-3 fourth inning. He could use it. Rockies leading 6-1 in the bottom of the fourth inning. First pitch swing and fouled off into the seats down the right field line by Hunter Goodman. Well, and even if the Braves can't battle back, Grant knows that he's got to find a way to go a few more innings just to save the bullpen, help them tomorrow.
1: And he's at 70 pitches right now, so he's in a decent spot.
0: 0-1 and a ground ball towards third and foul. 0-2 now on Goodman. That first inning, though, just completely derailed the train. 10 men came to the plate, 5 scored. No homers there in the first. Just a ton of contact, as well as 2 walks. Also an error in there on a play at the plate. 0-2 to Goodman. And he struck him out on a fastball away. This will be challenged by Goodman. First ABS challenge for the Rockies. Goodman, a right-handed hitter. Well, that was breaking away from him. And this is a strike. Well, that will go down as strike 3. As that's confirmed, and a good call by Chad Fairchild. So it's a 1-2-3 bottom of the fourth. We go to the top of the fifth inning, 6-1 Rockies.
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0: 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Ball high and outside of Jonah Heim. Alongside Nick Green and our producer-engineer Jonathan Chadwick. Ben Ingram here with you on a Friday night in downtown Denver. Jonah Heim 0 for 1 with a flyout to right field. Jose Quintana fires the 1-0. Popped up. Foul ground, first base side, drifting back Rumfield just across the line. And he makes the catch for the out, one down. Six, 6-1 is our score. That's also the score in Miami tonight. Phillies have a 6-1 lead on the Marlins. That game's in the bottom of the eighth inning. That Philly team coming off a sweep of the Giants. Now leading in Miami. That score delivered to you by Saia, the official freight carrier of the Atlanta Braves. Mateo takes a call strike. Let me get your opinion on this, Nick. Between the Phillies and the Mets with the two dreadful starts, do you feel like the Phillies are the team built for a comeback much more so than the Mets, perhaps?
1: I definitely do.
0: There's the 0-1 on the way to Mateo outside.
1: The question I have with the Phillies, though, is age for one, relying on, to me, guys like Brandon Marsh and Bryson Stott. If those guys don't hit, do they have enough in that lineup to really compete? Now you have enough pitching, I know that. If right. Lizardo gets going.
0: 1-1 is low, 2-1.
1: Which, if I'm not mistaken, his last start was really good, too. Zach Wheeler's back in there. Aaron Nola has always been a question mark for me. Some good, some bad. I think you have to deal with that with him. But the Mets, to me, just never put a consistent roster together that can gel.
0: 2-1 to Mateo outside. And then you got Christopher Sanchez as well. I mean, he might
1: He's
0: be their
1: nasty.
0: Hottest pitcher right now. So, yeah, you're right. I think from a pitching standpoint, they're much more, they're much better constructed than the Mets are. Mm-hmm. And certainly if their lineup gets hot, we all know what the Phillies are capable of. Mateo swings and fouls it off, 3-2.
1: But you go look at the Mets, for example. Bichette, I like him. But thinking he's the answer at third base is not the answer. Simeon, not the answer at second base. I know you're trying to just hope that a change of scenery works for him. Not the answer. You have Polanco, who's a good player, at first base. Is that the answer?
0: Really good point. 3-2, swung on miss for strike three. I think the assumption that he could just drift over there and play third base is... That's a tall order. That's a really hard position, talking about Bichette.
1: And think about moving positions in something you have to learn, even though you're a big leader and a good big leader. You move there, and that doesn't go well. Then the hitting doesn't go well.
0: Mm-hmm. Ronald Acuna swings and misses, nothing in one. I won't give a name, but I heard this quote about 2 weeks ago about moving from shortstop to third base and the difference mm-hmm. in the two positions. And how really, not just a different position, no one low and inside, but just a different all-around guy to play one position to the other. And the quote was, you want to be a dancer, go play shortstop. You want to be a construction worker, go play third base.
1: I haven't heard that one before.
0: It's a grind of a position. I heard that quote, and I said, that's perfect. Here's the 1-1 pitch on the way to Acuna. Ronald takes the ball high, two balls and a strike.
1: Looked like a pretty good pitch to me. Yeah, third base is a different animal.
0: Acuna 1-for-2 with a single and a flyout. 2-1 and a weak roller off the foot of Acuna. And a foul ball. Let's pause 10 seconds for station ID on the Braves Radio Network.
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0: 6-1 Rockies, top of the fifth. Ronald awaits the pitch from Quintana. Lefty cuts loose the 2-2. And Acuna takes a changeup outside. Three balls, two strikes. Mets are trailing tonight. Speaking of them, they're losing 2-0 to the Angels right now. That game out in Anaheim this evening. Acuna waits the 3-2. There it is, and a soft little ground ball to second as he got sawed off. Up with it, Julian throws to first at a 4-3 putout to wrap up a 1-2-3 fifth. So nothing doing for the Braves. We're halfway home. We go to the bottom of the fifth inning, 6-1 Rockies.
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0: Rockies 6, Braves 1 into the bottom of the fifth inning alongside Nick Green, Ben Ingram here with you as T.J. Rumfield leads off for Colorado. He's 1-for-2 with a single. First pitch from Grant Holmes, fouled off. Goes down the first baseline. They got right in his kitchen. He drops the bat and fouled that off in his foot. So nothing in one. You ever wonder what a home run tastes like? Let me tell you, it's a little peppery, a little tangy, and a lot like the original Louisiana hot sauce. The official hot sauce of the Atlanta Braves, it's Louisiana Hot. Buy you some. 0-1 on Rumfield. Rumfield trying to shake the pain out of his foot. Trainer comes out to check on him. And so does Warren Schaefer, manager of the Rockies. Watching the replay of that, that foul ball, ooh, that's right off the shin bone, actually. I thought it got him on the foot. That was on the shin, right under the right kneecap. That is painful. Here's the 0-1. Rumfield with a little tapper to second. Ozzy there. Wings it over to first base and one down. It's something we'll watch in this series. This is a Rocky team that seems to put out a different lineup every single night. For the Rockies, this is their 33rd game of the year. 33 different lineups. I mean, there's always some kind of a shift or a move or a guy batting one place where he's going to be hitting another place the next night. Nothing has been consistent. They keep moving guys around. Tyler Freeman takes a ball low. Meanwhile, the Braves, on the other hand, third fewest lineups across Major League Baseball. The Mariners and the Angels are the only two with more consistent lineups than what the Braves have put out. 1-0 pitch to Freeman in for a called strike. You think that's just heavy analytics?
1: I think to a degree, but I was looking at the splits too for some guys, and there's some guys like Mickey Moniak who does not hit lefties well. Troy Johnson does not hit lefties well.
0: 1-1 bounced up there. Two balls and a strike.
1: When you see guys like that that really struggle from one side as far as where the pitcher's throwing from, you have to try to mix and match. Now, you build a team like that so you kind of know what you're getting, and I think that they're okay with that. Mm-hmm. And I think you have to be okay if you're going to get those guys on the field.
0: 2-1 foul off. And what we're talking about with different lineups, just a different combination of 1 through 9, where 1 through 9 completely different night in, night out. They've used lots of different combinations through their first 32 games plus tonight. Braves have been a little bit more consistent. 2-2 to Freeman. Ground ball out to third and a foul ball barely. That took a wicked hop and shot up over Riley. Fortunately, that went foul, or else that could have been a disaster. Anthony Molina now up and tossing in the bullpen. Six-one Rockies, bottom of the fifth. 2-2 is high. 3-2. You know, another place these two teams have been good, batting average with runners in scoring position. And the Braves have had the biggest boost in baseball going from what they hit with runners in scoring position a year ago to what they're hitting this season. 3-2 missed inside. One out walk allowed by Holmes. That's the third free pass he's issued.
1: Well, we saw what the Rockies did in the first inning. They're pretty good. What are they, fifth in Major League Baseball with runners in scoring position?
0: Right.
1: They did a nice job in that inning, too, and it was more about just putting the ball in play. Got some pitches to hit. They got some out of the zone, too, and made contact, and we've kind of seen that same kind of approach with the Braves.
0: Troy Johnson takes a ball high. Last season, the Braves batted 252 with runners in scoring position. This season, they're batting 301, best in baseball. We're talking about a 50-point difference. Pitch to Johnston in the air to left field. Eli White over to his right, looking up into the twilight, and makes the catch for the out. Two down, holding in first base Freeman. Rockies hit 233 last year with runners in scoring position. They're batting 274 this season. That's a huge boost for them. Two down in the bottom of the fifth. Willie Castro climbs in. Pick off over to first base. Back into the dive, Freeman.
1: All right, Ben, how did I just notice this? The scoreboard, they have the Rocky Mountains outlined on the top of the scoreboard, and it's pink and blue.
0: Uh-huh.
1: Go with the City Connect.
0: Uh-huh.
1: I'm all in.
0: Ball high and outside. It's a good aesthetic, isn't it?
1: And the Rockies above it is purple and pink. I really like it.
0: That's just terrific color commentary by you, Nick. One ball and no strikes on Willie Castro. There's a ball outside, 2-0.
1: Takes me five innings to notice what's going on the scoreboard.
0: This might be, the Rockies City Connect uniforms might be the first ones that we agree on. Because we typically don't have the same taste in uniforms. You're usually wrong and I'm usually right. And this time we're both right. Here's the 2-0 pitch. And foul into the seats down the third baseline.
1: So I was looking at them earlier because we did agree, which is shocking. And I was wondering about just the color. It says they feature vibrant sunrise to sunset design representing the Rocky Mountains.
0: I like that. Here's the 2-1 pitch. Castro pops it up down the left field line. Riley Mateo going back. And that's what Riley's ball next to the tarp. And there's out number three. So a walk is all that Holmes gives up there. We go to the top of the sixth. 6-1 in favor of the Braves.
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0: Well, in this ballpark, you just never know. To this point, it has not been the Braves' night. Nothing close to it. Braves trailing 6-1. Jose Quintana has been very good through five innings, giving up the home run to Matt Olson. That's been it. He'll face Baldwin, Albies, and Olson here in the sixth inning. Left on left matchup. First pitch on the way, and Baldwin hits one high in the air to center. McCarthy going to drift. He squares up to it right at the edge of the warning track, and he's there for the out. It's a very cavernous 415 feet straightaway center. And he made the catch about 8 feet from the wall. This is the Georgia Lottery home run jackpot inning. If the Braves hit a homer here in the sixth inning, our contestant Victor Johnson from East Dublin, Georgia, will win $2,950. And if you'd like to enter for your chance to win at least $1,000 from the Georgia Lottery, visit 680thefan.com/GA Lottery. Georgia Lottery, today could be the day. Ozzie Albies 0 for 2, trying to keep his 12-game hit streak alive and move it to 13. There's a called strike on Albies. Move it to 13. There's a called strike on Albies.
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0: And that extends his hit streak to 13.
1: Hey, good job. He's out front, but he does such a good job of sinking into the legs, even giving himself a little bit more time. And that right-handed swing is just so good this year. It's back to where it was a couple of years ago, and for the best in the game for the right side.
0: Now if Matt Olson can do here what he did in the fourth inning, we got a ball game. Runner at second, one out. Olson rips it foul on the right field line. No balls and a strike on Olson. Mauricio Dubon on deck alongside Nick Green, Ben Ingram here with you. Braves fans behind the third base dugout doing the chop and the chant. Trying to get the boys going here in the top of the sixth inning. 0-1 to Olson, misses low. Well, I'll tell you this, Victor Johnson, our contestant, the Georgia Lottery home run jackpot inning. He got the right part of the order up. I'm going to see Victor get that jackpot, $2,950. 1-1 to Olson. Laid off a changeup low. Two balls and a strike. Ozzie standing on second. Walking lead off the bag. Here's the 2-1 pitch. Olsen with a ground ball to second. Diving stop by Julian. Up on his feet, throws to first, secures the out. Well, he saved a hit and likely a run there. Ozzie to third base. If that leaks through him, Ozzie would have scored.

0: impressive play by Edward Julian.
1: The big play in this inning.
0: Now meeting at the mound. This looks like the pitching coach, Malone Lishman.
1: You couldn't wait to say that name, could you?
0: I've never heard that name before in my life. It's spelled A-L-O-N. And I asked them, I said, is this pronounced Allen? Or is this, how do you pronounce this? They said, it's Alone. So Alone Lishman, out there meeting with Goodman and Quintana. They continue to discuss things. Chad Fairchild, home plate umpire, out there to the mound to break up the meeting. And Alone will be walking alone back to the dugout. Two down for Mauricio Dubon, runner at third. Need a clutch knock right here. We're just talking about the Braves' numbers with runners in scoring position. Need some more of that right here.
1: And I'm not sure exactly what he said, but I would imagine it's something about not giving in to Dubon in this situation.
0: Mauricio, one for two. Makes a changeup outside. We saw Dubon with a two-out base hit in the game yesterday versus Detroit to drive in a run. 1-0 pitch. Popped up. Spinning foul. Back to the Rockies dugout. That lands in the lower bowl of the stadium. Ball and a strike on Dubon. Meanwhile, the pitch count for Jose Quintana is up to 79. 50 strikes, 29 balls. Ruiz still blowing in from center field. Albies takes his lead at third. And a 1-1 pitch. Blowing in with a fastball. Dubon with 15 RBIs. Base hit away for number 16 right here. Should he reach, Austin Riley would come to the plate. 2-1 pitch. Fouled off into the seats down the right field line. Got a piece of that slurve and spoiled it. You're talking about the way that Quintana has used that fastball tonight. It's nothing overwhelming, as he's very low 90s with a fastball, but he's been able to get ahead, get to two strikes. Here come the slurves and changeups. 2-2 pitch. There's the changeup, and that's fouled off by Dubon.
1: And he's been able to use the curveball, slurve, and change to keep guys off the fastball. And if you throw 89-90, you have to be able to do that. He's expanded the plate so far. It's 17 inches. It's probably been a 20-inch plate tonight.
0: It's 2-2. Dubon with a pop-up down the right field line. Freeman coming in, still coming towards the line. Foul ground. He dives, and he cannot come up with it. It's a no play. Foul ball. Great effort by Freeman. Got leather on it, but he couldn't squeeze it. And still a 2-2 count on Dubon. So what you're telling me is the slurve, the curve, and the changeup acting like the smoke in the mirrors for his magic trick.
1: Yep. And then when you go up top, there's less time to see the fastball, so you have to pitch up there, and you've got to pitch in where they have a little bit less time to react to the fastball, and it's been effective.
0: Yeah, that makes a lot of sense. He knows how to hide it well. 6-1 Rockies. We're in the top of the sixth. Runner at third, two down. Need a base hit. Here's the 2-2 pitch. Dubon sends it foul again into the lower bowl of the stadium down the right field line. That lands two sections down from the Rockies' dugout. Home plate umpire Chad Fairchild gets a half dozen new baseballs from the bat boy. Meanwhile, Dubon, all his weight on that back right foot, front foot up on its tiptoe and slightly open stance. Grips the bat, awaits the 2-2. Here it is from Quintana. Pulled out to third, gloved by Castro, wings it across the diamond for the out. And the Braves strand Ozzie Albies at third base. No runs, one hit, no errors, and one man left. Into the bottom of the sixth, 6-1 Rockies.
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1: 6-1 here in Colorado as the Rockies lead the Braves. In the bottom of the sixth inning, new pitcher for the Braves, right-hander Anthony Molina. It's a six-pitch mix for him, four-seamer slider, changeup, curveball, sinker, and cutter. That fastball averaged about 96 miles an hour, five games in Gwinnett. Last time he pitched was on Sunday through an inning, allowed four runs against Jacksonville.
0: He's familiar with this mound, which on the way to Tovar. There's a ball high. Each of the last two seasons, Molina was with the Rockies. Didn't go all that well. He had a 7.27 ERA last year and a 6.79 ERA the year before. Here's a 1-0 pitch. Ball inside. Two balls, no strikes.
1: I don't know about you, but I actually liked him in spring training. I liked the stuff. I liked the velocity. It hasn't necessarily gone that great in Gwinnett, but there's a pretty good arm in there.
0: He throws hard. Here's the 2-0 pitch. Tovar takes the ball high. It was 97 with a fastball, but as you've heard said before, no one cares how electric ball four is. 3-0 pitch. There's a strike. And a fastball over, 3-1. Napa is a proud partner of your Atlanta Braves with America's largest network of parts and care. Napa has all the bases covered when it comes to your ride. Alongside Nick Green, Ben Ingramir with you. 3-1 fouled off into the upper deck down the first baseline. Final line on Grant Holmes, five innings, six runs. Five of them earned, seven hits, including a homer by Mickey Moniak. He walked three, he struck out four. And there's ball four high for Molina. Leadoff walk in the sixth.
1: Yeah, I think the hope here is that Molina is able to give you some length. He's definitely stretched out. Last outing in Gwinnett on Sunday was one inning, but everything else has been two and a third or more. The previous outing before his last outing was four and a third, so there should be some length in this.
0: McCarthy shows bunt, pulls back, takes a ball outside. Well, you're hoping for some length here. You don't have to use too many relievers. That Braves bullpen worked pretty hard on those recent homestand. And you don't have to throw any of those logs on the fire if you're not going to win this game. It's 6-1 Rockies. I'm just hoping that Molina can give you a few innings. Here's the 1-0 pitch. Pop back our way. And over to our left and foul, 1-1. Now, the Braves' bullpen has been very good, even with Iglesias down. And Iglesias would be eligible to come off the IL in that next series in Seattle. There's the 1-1 pitch. McCarthy shows bunt, pulls back, takes a called strike. But it really is amazing the difference in things when you take one key element out and everybody else gets shifted up an inning. That's a big loss when you lose somebody like Russell.
1: And then you see what happened on Wednesday. That was game 2 of 3 against Detroit.
0: 1-2 to McCarthy is high, 2-2.
1: Where the Braves were down in that game 3-2, and they wanted to go after the game and try to get the win. They actually did get the win at the end of the day with the walk-off home run from Olson, but they put Dylan Lee in for an inning and 2/3, and it made him unavailable for game 3 of the series.
0: 2-2 fouled back again.
1: So when you play to win all these games, which Walt's done through the first 32 games of the season, you're going to have these moments where the bullpen is kind of in flux like it is right now.
0: Right. Yeah, they spent their bullets on that second game, and it paid off. Got that win. Pickoff over to first base and back into the dive, Tovar. Rockies 6, Braves 1, bottom of the sixth inning. Molina, out of the stretch, set right of the belt. 2-2 to the left-handed hitter. Ground ball to second. Could be two. Ozzie to Jorge to Matt. And a double play. 4-6-3 double play. Needed something like that. And in a game where the Braves are trailing 6-1, haven't had too many positive moments. We'll make that the Truist play of the game. 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Two down for Edward Julian.
1: This is a nice job by Ozzie, too. Got a little short hopping. Just punched right through it. Big double play.
0: Races that walk, and now back to the top of the order to Julian. He takes a ball low and outside.
1: Man, this year feels so much different, too, with the Braves offense. I know it's been one of the best in the game, but you never feel like you're out of game.
0: Especially playing in this ballpark. 1-0 pitch, strike on the outside corner. I can guarantee you the concern, if there is one in that first base dugout, is we know how this offense for the other side can swing things, and in this yard, they could be one inning away from being right back into the game. 1-1 is high, 2 balls and a strike. Speaking of comebacks, Marlins trying to do that versus the Phillies. But they're in the bottom of the ninth. Marlins have clawed back to within 2 runs. As the Phillies lead 6-4 in the ninth. Bouncer out to first, taken on the second bounce and shallow right by Olson. He tosses to the bag. Molina's there. And Molina faces the minimum in the bottom of the sixth inning. We go to the top of the seventh, 6-1 Rockies.
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1: Still a 6-1 game here at Coors Field. Rockies lead the Braves into the top of the seventh inning. New pitcher for the Rockies will be right-hander Zach Agnos. making his 10th appearance of the season. No record, 5.71 ERA on the season. 7-pitch mix, slider, splitter, cutter, sweeper, four-seamer, curveball, and sinker. The fastball sits about 95. He's got a cutter about 93 as well. He pitched on Sunday against the Mets through a shutout inning and allowed one hit.
0: All right, Agnos, spelled A-G-N-O-S. It'll be Riley Yastrzemski, and then high, and there's a ball high. Mike Yastrzemski in the on-deck circle right now. He'd be pinch hitting for Eli White. Austin Riley, 1-for-2 with a single. Hit a ball so hard that he knocked Willie Castro at third base off his feet. Here's the 1-0 pitch. Socked out to center, down for a base hit. That's the stroke you're looking for. And it gets by the center fielder, McCarthy. And down to second base for Riley. Well, he came in to glove it, and then it just slipped right out of his hand and went straight behind him, it appeared. That came off of Riley's bat at 102 miles an hour. Good to see him on that fastball.
1: Best looking swing we've seen in a while. A little sinker that gets to that inside corner. Austin short to the ball and stays up the middle. That's the swing you want to see from him. That ball that they run inside on him. You see him kind of pull out on that a lot this year. That's exactly how it's done.
0: It's a single and then an error charge to McCarthy. McCarthy was trying to play it after the bounce. And it hit his body. I couldn't tell if it hit his foot or his glove or his hand, but I mean, he just whiffed it out there. Just an easy little bounce right to him, and it bounced off his body and off about 10 feet behind him. Hopefully that's the start of something. Here's Mike Yastrzemski. Mike, against that first pitch sweeper, swings and misses 0-1. Now Yastrzemski batting 209. He's another one who wants to get the bat heated up. Saw a few glimpses of that in the homestand and looking for something a little bit more consistent. 35-year-old veteran. Pitch ball low and in. Knocked down by Goodman. So much damage early, and the Braves trying to come back from that. A 5-run first for the Rockies. A 1-run second. They've not scored since then. But the Braves have mustered up just one run in that same amount of time and trail 6-1. Pitch to Yastrzemski. Swings and skies it towards foul territory. And it's way up there into the night sky and off into the seats down the left field line. 1-2. Alexander Agnos in there after the six innings of work from the starter Quintana. 1-2, pulled out to first base. That'll advance Riley to third. Gloved by Rumfield, steps on the bag. One out here on the top of the seventh. They need the bottom of the order. Find a way to drive that run and at the same time set the table for the top of the order. Jonah Heim is 0-for-2 with a fly out to right field and a pop out to first. Right-hander Agnos kicks and deals. Swung on and missed by Jonah Heim. Nothing and one on Jonah. Marlins have scored another run in the ninth. That's now a 6-5 lead for the Phillies in the bottom of the ninth. Marlins with two down have a runner at first base. That thing getting interesting. 0-1 to Heim and a ground ball out to second base. This will score Riley. Gloving it, Julian throws over to first, retires Heim, but Riley scores. An RBI for Heim, and it's a 6-2 game.
1: Good job just putting the ball in play. Had a couple opportunities earlier in the game, just couldn't get anything pushed across. By the way, Zach Wheeler in that game for Philly, six innings and earned run. And we mentioned that earlier. Having him back is a massive deal for that club.
0: Yes, it is. Two down for Jorge Mateo. He shows bunt, bunts it up the third baseline. Off the mound is Agnos. He gloves, throws over. That's a really impressive play by Agnos. Came off the third base side of the mound, gloved, and an off-balance throw in time to get the speeding wheels of Jorge Mateo. That into the top of the seventh. Time for the seventh inning stretch brought to you by the Warrior Lance. The Warrior Lance is stepping up to the plate to help Warriors navigate to success after military service. Visit thewarriorlance.org to learn more. We go to the bottom of the seventh, 6-2 Rockies.
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0: First pitch to Mickey Moniak in the bottom of the seventh, swung on and missed. It's a 6-2 lead for the Rockies. And it's 2-3-4 due up for the Rockies at the bottom of the seventh inning. Still Molina on the mound for the Braves. 1-0 to Moniak. Swung on, missed. Nothing and two on him. Alongside Nick Green, Ben Ingram here with you for the first game of this series. This is game one of a 9-game road trip of the Braves. 3 with the Rockies, 3 with the Mariners, 3 with the Dodgers. One off day in between the Mariners and Dodgers series. 0-2 bounced up there. 1-2. Both teams into their bullpens now. Ran Holmes went 5 innings for the Braves. Gave up 6 runs, 5 earned on 7 hits. Quintana for the Rockies went 6 innings. Gave up 1 run on 5 hits. 1-2 hit very well to center field. Dubon going to drift back. Has room in front of the warning track, but he's there for the out. One out of the seventh. Moniak already went deep once in this game, and his biggest mistake there was where he hit the ball. Hit it hard into the deepest part of the yard. Folks, the average baseball game has 9 innings. That means 9 chances to put the original Louisiana hot sauce on all your favorite ballpark eats. They're all tastier with the official hot sauce of the Atlanta Braves. It's Louisiana Hot. Buy you some. Hunter Goodman, right-handed batter with a ground ball out to third, and a fair ball scooped back to the bag by Riley. Good throw over. That's a nice play by Austin. That was right on the chalk down the line, hopped over the bag, and Austin gloved it right behind third, and a very long off-balance throw to put it right on the money.
1: Yeah, good job getting the body turned and getting the chest towards the target. I don't think people understand how hard this ball is, especially trying to come in, get it on a full sprint, and stepping over the base. Great job by Austin, right on the money.
0: Two down for Rumfield, and he takes a called strike.
1: A tight little curve from Molina, 86 miles an hour.
0: A one pitch, and the ball outside. Well, with the way that this game started, Nick, giving up 6 runs in the first 2 innings, and we're talking about Grant Holmes' pitch count in the first inning, 2 innings. It was elevated quickly. There's the 1-1. Swung on, missed. We got Molina out there right now, and if he could give you the eighth.

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6: Ronald Acuna lead off for the Braves in the top of the eighth inning. Braves trailing 6-2, one defensive change for the Rockies as Brenton Doyle is taken over in center field. These opportunities for the Braves melting away. Trailing by four runs. There's a ball up and into Acuna. This is still Zach Agnos on the mound for the Rockies. He gave up an unearned run in the seventh. Need a big inning. At the top of the order up. There's the 1-0 pitch on the way to Acuna. Picks a ball up and in. Two balls, no strikes. Ronald 1-for-3 with a single. Agnos set right at the letters, and the 2-0 pitch taken for a high strike and a cutter across. Braves will have Chris Sale on the mound tomorrow. Two on pitch. Acuna takes ball three.
7: Tell you what, the top of that zone is just kind of invisible for me right now. It feels like there have been balls at the top, and I know umpires are having trouble finding out what's a strike and a ball up there. But
6: 3-1 pitch, that's high ball four.
7: And that's that same pitch. I guarantee you, Ben, without the ABS, that's a strike.
6: Yeah.
7: I guarantee it.
6: I'll tell you what's funny that I was laughing at two pitches ago. When the ball three pitch came over, I think Ronald anticipated being a strike and was already starting to tap the helmet. And it was going to ball. Wait, I don't want to challenge that. I'm fine with it. He was ready to challenge
7: me. Let me not challenge the ball.
6: Here's Drake Baldwin. Drake swings and misses at a first pitch sweeper. That's the first walk allowed by a Rocky pitcher. They have Jaden Hill, the right-hander, warming up in their bullpen. 6-2 Rockies, top of the eighth. 0-1, a swing and a miss on a slider. Bounces by Goodman. And capitalizing down to second, Ronald Acuna. Going right through the glove of the catcher, Goodman. Put Ronald down at second base.
7: That ball should have been blocked.
6: It hit the dirt as it skipped in front of the mitt of Goodman, then off the mitt and back behind him. And they will go wild pitch. Wild pitch on a strike. 0-2. Check swing tapper up the first baseline and foul.

0: Drake saw that thing was and started to take off, and now just about in his wheels. Almost kicked it up the first base line. But a foul ball, nothing and two. No one out, top of the eighth. Ozzie Albies on deck. A two, little cue shot foul outside the bag at third. Drake has been on once in the game. He was hit by a pitch in the first inning. Got grazed by a changeup. Since then, a fly out to left and a fly out to center. Looking to do some damage here in the eighth inning. Acuna takes a lead at second base. 0-2 on the way, and he goes down and missed the slider in the dirt. Picking it up, Goodman fires to the inside of the bag. And secures the strikeout, one down to the eighth.
1: Steady diet of off-speed. Couple of splits, couple of sliders. It's Jake Drake for the chase.
0: Definitely would not have been a strike. Fourth strikeout by Rocky pitchers. Ozzie Albies to the plate, swings and misses at a first pitch sweeper. This is the first time he's batted from the left side of the game. Ozzie extended his hitting streak to 13 straight with a double back in the sixth inning, but was left stranded at third. And there are two situations. Ozzie takes ball low and inside. There have been two situations in the game where the Braves left a runner at third base. Happened in the first inning, happened in the sixth inning. And you can only think about those situations now and wonder, boy, what would this look like if they had found a way to score both of those runs? We have the tying run to the plate right now. 1-1 foul back, 1-2. Didier Fuentes tossing in the Braves bullpen. I'd imagine they have him up just in case the Braves surge in the eighth. Here's the 1-2 pitch on the way to Ozzie Albies. Upstairs. If you were to score 2-3 runs and climb right back into this thing, you could use Didier. But if you don't, I'm guessing you're expecting Molina back up.
1: That's what I would expect. Molina's pitch count's, 24 pitches?
0: 2-2, low it in the dirt, stopped by Goodman, 3-2.
1: 26 pitches from Molina.
0: And he's got plenty of bullets left. Need to get closer in this game. Put some pressure on the Rockies. 6-2 Rockies, top of the eighth. Runner at second, one out. Matt Olson lurking in the on-deck circle. 3-2 pitch, knocked him off his feet. And that's ball four. And that'll put Ozzie down at first base. He's at first base either way. It's either ball four. I couldn't tell if it maybe caught his shoe. But either way, he's at first. So that forces Warren Schaefer's hand. He'll be going to his right-hander Hill. And the Rockies make the Pennington grass seed call to the bullpen. If you're looking for an easy upgrade to your lawn this season, go with Pennington grass seed. The official partner of the Atlanta Braves grounds crew, Pennington grass seed, rooted in Braves country. We'll tell you about Hill when we come back. 6-2 Rockies in the eighth.
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1: New pitcher for the Rockies, right-hander Jaden Hill. number zero, by the way, Ben Ingram. That's a four-pitch mix for him. Slider, four-seamer, sinker, and changeup. The fastball sits about 97, 98 miles an hour. The slider has been filthy for him. 1 for 14 against the slider. He's 0-1 with a 3.18 ERA in 13 games. Will walk you. Last time out was Sunday against the Mets. Got the hold through an inning of shutout baseball. Did walk one and allowed two hits.
0: So you need to be patient and don't miss the fastball against this guy.
1: Don't miss the fastball. There are reverse splits, too. Righties hit him much better than lefties.
0: Matt Olson has been one of the hottest hitters in the National League. And he digs in here in the top of the eighth inning. Runners at first and second. If he can reach, the tying run comes to the plate. Braves down 6-2 in the top of the eighth. Here's the first pitch. And the ball low. This with a slider, one ball and no strikes.
1: Jaden Hill, big boy, 6'4", 260 out of LSU.
0: I definitely don't like him now. Here's a 1-0 pitch. Matt Olson gets a piece of it, foul it off. One ball, one strike. He rubs up a brand new pearl. Rockies have used Quintana, Agnos, and Hill on the mound tonight. Ball to strike on Olson. Here it comes, fouled back, one ball, two strikes. Matt's been on once as he drilled one deep over the right field wall in the fourth inning. Olson's homer traveled 415 feet. It was his 10th of the season. Now looking to make something happen with men aboard. Albies is at first, Acuna at second. Really good speed out there. Yeah, great time to find a gap, too. 1-2 to Olson. Upstairs, two balls, two strikes. By the way, the ballots came out for the broadcaster to vote on players of the month for the month of April. Mm-hmm. Matt Olson was my guy.
1: I feel like he's not getting the love he deserves.
0: 2-2 pitch. Olson takes a ball outside. That's a good take. 3-2. Yeah, I voted for him for player of the month. We'll see how that shakes out. Had a great month.
1: I know we're biased, but he's one of the best out there for sure.
0: Three balls and two strikes. Huge pitch right here. As the Braves are trying to claw their way back into this thing. 3-2 to Olson. Ball four. That'll load him up. Now we got some drama here in the eighth. Tying run coming to the plate. Mauricio Dubon only one out. Good scouting report, Nick, talking about how he can let a few get away from him. He will walk some batters. Three runners reached via free pass.
1: These are the opportunities you have to cash in on.
0: So they are loaded for Dubon. First pitch to Mauricio. Ball one outside. Missed with a fastball. Mauricio's had a really good start to the season. 15 RBIs. And he's up to his knees in an RBI opportunity right now. 1-0 pitch, swung on a miss at a high fastball. He's never hit a grand slam in his career. Batting 264 with the bases loaded in his career. 1-1 pitch, low and away, two balls and a strike. They're showing that patience against this hard-throwing right-hander who can struggle with control. Brave at every base in the top of the eighth. 2-1. A reach and a miss. Fastball away.
1: Looked like he was looking slider. Pretty bad swing, pretty late swing from Dubon.
0: Austin Riley on deck. Olson, Albies, Acuna take their leads. 2-2 pitch. Swung on and 10. Down the right field line. We got a jailbreak on the bases. All the way into the corner. Scoring Acuna. Scoring Albies. Scoring Olson. RBI triple. And it's a one-run game in Denver. listen to the Braves fans down there. Huge base hit for Dubon, and the tying run is at third for Austin Riley.
1: A really bad swing on the pitch before on the fastball. Tries to go back to it, and Dubon hammers this thing down the right field line. Another trip to the mound.
0: Here comes Alon Lishman, the pitching coach for the Rockies. And they went to their hard-throwing right-hander. And what was once a 6-0 lead is now a 6-5 game. And Mauricio with his second triple of the season. Boy, if this team could find a way back and win this game and steal game one, boy, what a tone setter that would be for this series and for this road trip. Infield is in. Here comes Riley. Austin is 2-for-3. First pitch to Austin. Check swing, they appeal, and he did go, according to first base umpire Chad Whitson.
1: Gotta find a way to get the ball in the air. That slider's been down this whole outing. Gotta find a way to get it up.
0: 0-1 pitch and a ground ball foul out to Tommy Watkins, third base coach, able to snag it. Fires it down the left field line to the ball boy. 0-2 on Riley. Austin, in the seventh inning, had his best swing in about a week as he struck a single up the middle. 0-2 pitch. High fly ball towards right, down the line, towards the corner. Under it, Freeman. He has got it. Tagging from third base, Dubon. Here's the throw out of right field. It's late. We got a tie game. 6-6 in the eighth as the Braves have come roaring back here in Denver. Wonderful execution by Austin Riley. A 4-run eighth for the Braves. I'm telling you, this team's different. And like we said, no lead is safe in this ballpark, and the Braves proving that. So we're back where we started. Two down, bases empty. We're all tied up. Hits and errors tied up as well at 7-1. All of it inside.
1: Tell you what, we've got to give Austin Riley the credit for that. Tried to triple up on the slider. Finally got one up in the zone. Able to get up in the air. And by the way, that ball was right on the line. Freeman probably thought about dropping it right, but it was too close.
0: 1-0 to Yastrzemski. Sent foul. High and slicing down the left field line off into the seats. Yeah, that was borderline. I mean, watching where that ball was caught, when he's looking up, he doesn't know exactly where he is. And he made the safe play, because if he lets that drop and it's a fair ball, then he's really cooked. 1-1 pitch. There's a called strike. All right, let's revisit something we talked about 7-8 minutes ago. You think we see Fuentes at the bottom of the eighth?
1: 1,000%. And I love it. I love the idea of him pitching high leverage on the back end of these games. I think, especially for one time through the order, one inning, or his stuff plays.
0: 1-2 to Yastrzemski. Outside 2-2. Jonah Heim is on deck. Yastrzemski 0-for-1 with a ground out. And the 2-2. And he swings and misses at a disappearing changeup. That ends the top of the eighth, but the Braves, with 4 runs in the eighth, surge back and tie the game. And a huge 3-RBI triple by Mauricio Dubon and the sack fly by Riley. We go to the bottom of the eighth, 6-6 in Colorado.
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1: Tie ball game as we head to the bottom of the eighth inning. New pitcher for the Braves, the right-hander Didier Fuentes. Last time he pitched was on Tuesday against Detroit. Two shutout innings, a walk and a strikeout. Didn't allow a hit. It's a three-pitch mix. You know what you're getting with him. This is his fourth game of the season. His fastball, slider, split. Fastball comes in about 98, 99 miles an hour.
0: Keep him quiet. Pitch on the way to Tyler Freeman on a called strike. So Fuentes out there for the Yanmar strikeout, the side inning. And if Didier Fuentes can strike out the side in order, our contestant Gary Boggs will be the winner of a brand new Yanmar ZTR. 0-1 pitch outside. Enter all season long at Braves.com/Yanmar for your chance to win a Yanmar ZTR. And to be entered for a grand prize tractor drawing at the end of the season. Yanmar built together back longer. 1-1 from Fuentes. That'll be fouled off. 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
0: 1-2 from Fuentes. This time outside with a 97-mile-an-hour fastball. Alongside Nick Green and our producer-engineer Jonathan Chadwick, Ben Ingermere with you. A 6-6 game in the bottom of the eighth. Fuentes is 2-2, and he hit him on the hand. Ouch. That was a 96-mile-an-hour fastball that got him in the left hand. That hit off the hand. And the next thing that ball hit was the backstop about 20 feet up. And you know that hurt.
1: That's the one concern with Didier in these high leverage situations. Can he calm the emotions? Can he locate as a guy in low leverage or starting spot? It feels like he can locate really well because he's under control. These situations are different, and this is the first test.
0: A little bit more adrenaline.
1: A lot more adrenaline.
0: Trainers checking on the left hand of Tyler Freeman. And they're squeezing the hand, just trying to see how much strength he has. We've laughed about this before. A guy gets hit on the hand, trainer comes out, just starts pressing all over. Does that hurt? That hurt? How's that feel?
1: How they do it. Yes, if you don't go to the ground, you stay in the game.
0: Yeah. They'll stay in there. Has to be a very unpleasant experience. After taking one of the hand, they start pressing on it. So Freeman aboard. Here's Troy Johnston. Looking ahead to the ninth, Braves will have 8-9-1 due up. As it stands now, that's Jaime, Mateo, and Acuna. Troy Johnston, 323 hitter, swings and misses at a first pitch fastball.
1: You wonder if he doesn't dial it down a little bit. That was 95, and I'd rather see 95 located than 97.
0: Riley, even with a bag at third in case he drops one down. Fuentes set right at the tomahawk, and the 0-1 pitch from the righty. Swung on, missed, late on the fastball again. Give me location all day with that. I'll take a located 95 over a wild 97.
1: Yep.
0: Six apiece, bottom of the eighth. Lead it first by Freeman. Oh, two from Fuentes. Missed inside with a fastball. In case you're wondering, both teams have one ABS challenge left. Didier checking the runner at first base. Freeman a pretty good lead at first. 1-2 pitch, ground ball to second. Ozzie's there to Mateo, to Olson, double play. Second time they've turned a 4-6-3 double play. This one is enormous. And the bags wiped clean after that hit by pitch and two down in the eighth.
1: Hit hard right on the ground, right to Ozzie. Taylor made double play. Shot to get out of this thing. 1-2-3.
0: Two down for Willie Castro. Ozzie all smiles after that play. It's popped up and spinning foul off the bat of Castro into the seats down the third baseline. Fuentes out of the windup. Fans the glove in front of his face. Kicks and brings the 0-1. Missed outside 1-1. If we can get this guy here, send it to the ninth inning. Juan Mejia, a right-hander, is warming up for the Rockies in the bullpen. 1-1, almost hit him. Jackknife his hips out of the way of the fastball. Two balls and a strike on Castro. Now, the Braves have some options of things they could do when we get to the ninth. We mentioned that Haim and Mateo are due up. You have Smith and you have Harris on the bench. There's guys that could be options to hit. 2-1 foul back, 2-2.
1: But you also look at this out right here as being a big out, because you don't want to go into the ninth inning seeing 9-1-2. You'd rather see it 8-9-1. And it's the same thing on the Braves side, where it's 8-9-1. If you could flip that order a little bit quicker, that's better for the offense. Hopefully Didier can get this out here of Castro and keep it where it is.
0: Yeah, that's a good observation. 2-2. Just missed by a whisker with a fastball. The count runs to 3-2. Bases empty, two down, bottom of the eighth. Braves scored four times in the top of this inning, and the game is tied at six. Fuentes is 3-2. Popped up just back of third. Mateo and Riley there. This will be Austin's ball. He's got it. A two-handed grab just back of the infield cutout, and the Rockies are silenced in the eighth. We're off to the top of the ninth, tied at six in Denver.
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1: It's 6-6 here in Denver as we head to the top of the ninth inning. New pitcher for the Rockies, right-hander Juan Mejia. 12 games on the season, 0-2 with a 3.95 ERA. It's a five-pitch mix, fastball, sits about 98 miles an hour, sweeper changeup, and a sinker and slider to go along with it as well.
0: So it'll be Heim, Harris, and Acuna. Michael Harris is in the on-deck circle. He'd be pinch hitting for Jorge Mateo. First pitch to Heim. Misses high and outside. One ball, no strikes. Well, you expect wild games when you come to Denver. And that's what we've seen to this point. 6-6 game in the ninth. 1-0 pitch. Check swing. Didn't go. Two balls, no strikes.
1: Ben, I got better news for you because this pack here had the wrong ERA at 3.95. It's actually 5.02.
0: Okay, that'll
1: 5.02,
0: work.
1: So that works better for us.
0: 2-0 pitch. Ball three. And this will be challenged. Big ABS right here. If they don't get this right, they're out of challenges. ABS says that is a strike. So the catcher, Hunter Goodman, gets that overturned to make it a 2-1 count rather than a 3-0 count. Jonah Heim is 0-for-3. He does have one RBI, driven a run on a ground out back in the seventh inning. Switch hitter batting from the left side against the right-hander Mejia. 2-1 pitch, low ball three. Braves wouldn't mind a leadoff walk. 3-1, and that is ball four. So Heim is aboard, and here comes Michael Harris. The go-ahead run is at first, and Michael Harris has been one of the hottest hitters in the league for the last week. Braves will send out Kyle Farmer to pinch run for Jonah Heim. And on the bottom of the ninth, we'll see Drake Baldwin put the gear on. This is a night where the Braves once trailed 6-0. And now game one here in Denver. Under a full moon here in Colorado. Braves have come back to tie the game and looking for more. Righty-lefty matchup, Mejia versus Harris. Michael has been the hero a few times already this season. First pitch he sees, he's swinging and fouls it back. Harris has never seen Mejia. Matt Olson is the only Brave who has more than one career at bat versus Mejia. 0-1 pitch. Check swing, they appeal. He did not go, according to Brian Walsh, third base umpire. By the way, one change that we did not note, Jordan Beck has taken over in right field. Another outfield, Moniak in left, Doyle in center, Beck in right. And a 1-1 count on Harris. Here it comes. Pulled foul off the railing of the Rocky dugout.
1: Sweeper chasing the knee. Michael even put a bat on that.
0: Kyle Farmer takes his lead at first base. Right-hander Mejia set right at the belly. 1-2 pitch. Swung on and drilled high in the air. Deep right field. Back to the wall. And that is out of here. The kid does it again. Michael Harris opens fire. And the Braves take the lead in the ninth. They're going wild down the third baseline. That dugout is bouncing. And the Braves have an 8-6 lead on the pinch hit home run by Money Mike. What a moment for Michael Harris.
1: Trying to go back to the sweeper one more time and did not get it in, and it doesn't come back. What a swing from Michael Harris.
0: Back to the top of the order to Acuna, and he takes a strike. I didn't think that was ever going to come down. It was like a hot air balloon just sailing off to right field and finally dropped in just over the yellow line. A 1 to Acuna, and a ball low and outside.
1: What a turn of events. Braves down 5-0 after one, 6-0 after two. They have the lead at 8-6.
0: Acuna hits one out towards center field. That'll lay down in front of Brenton Doyle. And it's a single by Ronald. The homer by Harris was his seventh of the year. RBIs 21 and 22. Man, is this team special or what? This is just the 33rd game of the year. And just already memorable moment after memorable moment. And hopefully this turns into another one of those. That was an incredible moment for Harris and the Braves. Craig Baldwin takes a strike on the outside corner. I'll give you another number, Nick. Rocky pitchers have walked four men in the game. Braves have turned all four into runs. There's the 0-1 pitch on the way to Drake Baldwin. Pickoff over to first base. Acuna back in standing. So I'm sure it irritates them giving up these runs late, the homer, etc. But what really is going to turn the screw is all the walks late in the game.
1: We've seen Atlanta do that a lot this year, too. That and errors taking advantage of.
0: Well, one swung on miss. There were three walks in the eighth and one here in the ninth. And all those free passes coming home to roost. Still no one out in the top of the ninth. Braves leading 8-6. Oh, 2. Check swing. An appeal. He went. Strike 3. One out of the ninth inning. Now, Ozzie Albies to the plate. He's already extended his hitting streak. Ozzie has been on twice. He scored once. There's a ball outside. The inning is going walk, homer, single, strikeout. Mejia. Right-hander brings it. Acuna runs. There's a strike. They're down to second base. A one-hop throw, not in time. Ronald Acuna with the stolen base of second.
1: Big time jump from Ronald.
0: That's his seventh steal at 11 tries this year. Certainly wouldn't mind another run. Neither would Robert Suarez. Here's the 1-1 pitch on the way to Ozzie Albies. Ozzie clubs it in the air to left field. Got some carry to it. Moniak going to go back. Circles off the route. Makes the catch in front of the warning track. Acuna holds it second. Two down here in the ninth. Matt Olson to the plate. Olson walked and scored in the eighth inning. They're just going to put him on base. I don't blame him with first base open. So runners at first and second after the intentional walk to Matt Olson. And here comes Mauricio Dubon. Boy, you got your choice of heroes tonight. And just to remind you, Nick, given that this is your first broadcast with us, at the end of the game, you have to choose the Home Depot player of the game.
1: Yes, I forgot.
0: You got some choices, brother, between Dubon and Harris. Dubon takes a call strike. Been a nice night for Riley when he's needed one. Riley has two hits and also had that sac fly to tie the game. The bases loaded triple by Dubon was the spark the team needed. Now they've taken off from there. 0-1 to Doobie. He's going to slice one out to first, caught out of the air by T.J. Runfield, and there's the third out. But man, a moment for Michael Harris. A two-run homer to vault the Braves on top. We go to the bottom of the ninth, Braves leading 8-6.
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1: It's an 8-6 lead for the Braves here at Coors Field as they try to close this one out. As Robert Suarez on the mound for the 14th time this year, he's got a .71 ERA, 2-0, looking for his fourth save of the season. We last saw him on Sunday through a shutout inning, punched out one against Philly. It's a four-pitch mix, fastball, changeup, cutter. He's got a sinker mixed in there as well.
0: Kyle Farmer into the game at shortstop. And like we mentioned, Drake Baldwin behind the plate. So here in the bottom of the ninth, it's 8-9-1 for the Rockies, starting with Ezekiel Tovar. Also, if Suarez can deliver this save, it would be the first major league victory for Didier Fuentes. Tovar takes a ball low and outside. Didier still looking for his first big league win. I bet he never thought it'd come like this. See if Suarez can make it happen. One ball and no strikes. Here it is from Robert. Out back, one ball, one strike. Well, Suarez, of course, spending several years with the Padres, so these Rocky hitters have seen him before. One pitch. Tovar fouls it back into the screen. Ezekiel Tovar is 1-for-6 against him with 3 strikeouts in his career. The Braves are down 6-0 in this game, and they have scored 7 runs from the 7th inning on and have taken an 8-6 lead. The 1-2 pitch. A little bit low and outside with a changeup. After Tovar, Brenton Doyle will be the batter. Pitch on the way. Missed a bit low. Hit 100 with a fastball. So the count runs full. Certainly don't want to walk him. Hard-throwing right-hander Robert Suarez looking into his catcher Drake Baldwin. Comes set. 3-2. Out off into the screen. Go to the fastball 99. Is full. Suarez cuts it loose. And he swings and got a piece of a 100 mile an hour fastball, sends it to the backstop. Tall lean right hander comes set. Again, the 3-2. Comebacker up to second. Gloved by Ozzie, sends it to first, one down. Looked like it went right between the feet of Suarez, and fortunate it did not touch either of his feet and carry him off in some bizarre direction for an infield single. Watching the replay of that, yeah, that was right between his legs. Kicked off the mound. Well, that's lucky right there. That catches any part of his leg, that's likely an infield single. Instead, a 4-3 putout, one down for Brenton Doyle, his first trip to the plate. First pitch, a called strike, 0-1. 8-6 Braves, bottom of the ninth. Oh, one. Swung on, missed, 0-2.
1: Filthy cutter. 95 starting outer third and finishing off the plate.
0: Pretty impressive for a pitch that he just started messing around with and adapting to in spring training. Ahead 0-2. Here it comes. Shot out to the right side. That's past Ozzie and a base hit in the right field. Went back to the cutter. Ozzie was playing up the middle as far as he could. That was right on the hole between first and second.
1: Didn't hit it hard. Pretty good pitch. Located away. Found the hole on the right side.
0: Another tying run to the plate. Edward Julian. Julian has been to the plate once in his career versus Suarez and walked. Righty-lefty matchup. Julian takes a ball low. Braves have turned two double plays tonight. One in the sixth, one in the eighth. Be tough to double up Julian. He's a fleet-of-foot left-handed hitter. Waiting on the 1-0 pitch. Suarez brings it. There's a called strike. Cutter over the outside corner.
1: There's a challenge it.
0: The ABS challenge tells us that was a strike. Well, that is confirmed, and the Rockies are out of challenges. Suarez ready to deal the 1-1. Here it comes. Swung on and tipped into the middle, Baldwin. And a 1-2 count. I mean, just reared back and hummed it in there. 99 with a fastball. Maybe he wants to climb even higher with another one. Runner at first base, Doyle, being held by Olsen. 1-2 pitch. Missed low with a fastball. Count even, 2 balls, 2 strikes. This game on the shoulders of Robert Suarez now, trying to put this thing in the win column and finish off this comeback. Ready with a 2-2 pitch. He cuts it loose, and he cooked him. Swung on and missed. Two down in the inning.
1: Nasty changeup. They throw him 99, 100-mile-an-hour fastballs and pulls the string. Helmet comes right off, too.
0: Helmet came off, and that revealed the very frustrating facial expression on Edward Julian's face. Here's Mickey Moniak. Moniak tapper out towards short. That'll be taken by Farmer. Throws over to first base. Braves win! They come from behind, and folks, they absolutely stole this thing. They were down 6-0 and were dead in the water for inning after inning after inning, with the Braves with a spark in the seventh, then a 4-run eighth, then the 2-run homer in the ninth by Michael Harris, and the Braves robbed the Rockies here in Game 1. Their 12th comeback win this season, second most in the big leagues. And tonight they overcome a 6-0 deficit in Denver. For the Rockies in the ninth, no runs, one hit, no errors, and a man left. Final score in Game 1, Braves 8, Rockies 6. Back with the totals after this.
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0: Braves with a comeback tonight. Down 6-0 early. They come back and win this game 8-6. Your Home Depot, or the Home Depot, is proud to present today's player of the game. And Nick Green, who will that be tonight?
1: I'm going to go with Dubon. We wouldn't be in the spot we were in without that three-run triple in the eighth inning. And I want to make one note before I finish this thing off. The Braves were 1-for-11 with runners in scoring position. That was it.
0: Boy, that was a big one, wasn't it?
1: That was
0: sometimes it takes just one.
1: Yep.
0: And the bases loaded triple
1: one
0: by
1: for
0: Dubon.
1: 11.
0: That was a huge one. Bases loaded triple by Dubon was the big one for the Braves. And then Michael Harris with a two-run homer in the ninth to give the Braves the lead. And Dubon is your player of the game, built by the Home Depot, how doers get more done. Here are the totals for the Braves. 8 runs, 9 hits, 1 error, 6 men left on base. Braves with 2 homers, a solo shot by Matt Olson in the fourth, and a 2-run shot by Michael Harris in the ninth. For the Rockies, 6 runs, 8 hits, 1 error, 5 men left on base. Rockies hit 1 homer, solo homer by Mickey Moniak in the second. Didier Fuentes earns his first Major League win. I bet he never thought it'd come in the situation that it came in tonight. Didier now 1-0 with a 4.50 ERA. Juan Mejia takes the loss. He's 0-3 with a 5.87 ERA. Robert Suarez, the save, his fourth, and an 0.66 ERA for him. Braves now 23-10 after the win. Rockies 14-19 after the loss. Time of the game, 2 hours 44 minutes, in front of 23,548. Reminder, the Braves hit 2 home runs tonight. 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Well, magical night tonight. Braves with a comeback win. They'll look to take the series tomorrow. I'll tell you about that when we come back and close on the Braves Radio Network.
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0: Well, the Braves win this one 8-6 over the Rockies. They'll go for the series tomorrow. Braves and the Rockies tomorrow night here at Coors Field in Denver. 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And then Nick Green and I have the first pitch at 8:10 Eastern, 7:10 Central, and 6:10 Local here in Denver. Left-hander Chris Sale goes for the Braves. He's 5-1 with a 2.31 ERA. Rockies have not announced a starter yet. So for our guys back in studio, Joe Virgin and Ben Rose. Also for Nick Green and our producer-engineer Jonathan Chadwick, I'm Ben Ingram saying so long and good evening from Coors Field here in Denver, where the Braves come back and stun the Rockies. Final score, Braves 8, Rockies 6. Stay tuned for the Hyundai postgame show starting right now with Barrett Salee.
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2: Woo! That was a fun one. Braves 8-6 winners over the Colorado Rockies in game one of the three-game set. Braves give up six runs in the first two innings and then battle back. Michael Harris, the second with the big blow, a two-run pinch hit, go-ahead home run in the top of the ninth. And man, this team just has no quit. This team finds a way. And this was another example of how this team has changed since last year. Let's get to the highlights, and there were not many of them early, though. Grant Holmes in some big time trouble. Bottom of the first, nobody down after a walk to Edward Julian and a single for Mickey Moniak. Hunter Goodman stands in looking to get the Rockies on the board.
3: The 0-2 pitch. Hit well to deep left field. To his left, Eli White, over his head, off the wall, over the wall, actually. And one hops over the wall, just did clear the yellow stripe. And it's an automatic double for Hunter Goodman, scoring Edward Julian, and it's 1-0 Colorado.
2: TJ Rumfeld is next at the dish, and the Rockies look to put a crooked number up in the first.
3: 3-1 on Rumfield, righty-lefty matchup. Holmes to the plate, squared up in the air to center field, coming in, Dubon plays it on a bounce. Advancing to the plate, Moniak, he will score, second to third base for Goodman, RBI single for Rumfield, and it's now 2-0 Rockies.
2: They weren't done yet. Tyler Freeman stands in next, and the Rockies' lead continues to grow.
3: There are the corners for Tyler Freeman. He shows bunt, bunts it up the first baseline. Olsen got it. Glove flip to the plate. Tag down, not in time. Matt charging hard, seeing it before it happened. And that's about all you can do. A good glove flip to the plate, just not in time to get Hunter Goodman, who had a head first slide across the plate just ahead of the tag by Jonah Heim, and it's 3-0 Rockies.
2: The next batter is Willie Castro, and things go from bad to worse.
3: 2-2 on Castro. Holmes fires. Chopper out to first, glove by Olsen. He steps on the bag, fires to the plate, and it's through Heim into the backstop. One run is scored. Here comes another run. He comes across standing. A man at third, two across, and two more runs for the Rockies as they lead 5-0.
2: It didn't get any better in the second inning. Mickey Moniak steps in leading off the second and adds another one on the board.
3: One ball and one strike on Moniak. Holmes to the plate. That is tattooed high in the air, deep to right field. And you can forget all about that. That's in the second deck. And it is the ninth homer for Mickey Moniak, former first overall pick of the Phillies several years ago, who is suddenly looking like the guy that they thought they drafted back then. Now he's giving all this production to the Rockies. That makes it 6-0 Colorado.
2: 15-game hitting streak for Mickey Moniak. 439 feet that one into the Rocky Mountain sky. Now let's play comeback, shall we? Top of the fourth, still 6-0. Matt Olsen at the plate looking to stay hot against Jose Quintana.
3: 2-2 pitch hit to deep right field, rising high, traveling back, and that is out of here. Matt Olsen with a homer, and the Braves on the board in the top of the fourth inning on Matt's 10th home run of the year.
2: 415 feet and 104 miles per hour off the bat of Olsen. Let's skip ahead all the way to the top of the seventh. Austin Riley on third after a double and a ground out by Mike Yastrzemski. Jonah Heim at the plate looking to get another run back.
3: 0-1 to Heim and a ground ball out to second base. This will score Riley. Gloving it, Julian throws over to first, retires Heim, but Riley scores. An RBI for Heim, and it's a 6-2 game.
2: Top of the eighth, the Rockies walk three Braves to load them up. Mauricio Dubon at the plate, and merry-go-round, let's go.
3: Olsen, Albies, Acuna take their leads. 2-2 pitch. Swung on and tagged down the right field line. We got a jailbreak on the bases. All the way into the corner. Scoring, Acuna scoring, Albies scoring, Olsen. RBI triple. And it's a one-run game in Denver.
2: Didn't stay that way for very long, though. Austin Riley, he's next at the plate as the Braves tie it up.
3: 0-2 pitch. High fly ball towards right, down the line, towards the corner. Under it, Freeman, he has got it. Tagging from third base, Dubon. Here to the throw out of right field. It's late. We got a tie game. Six apiece in the eighth as the Braves have come roaring back here in Denver.

0: wonderful execution by Austin Riley.
1: He had a great game. Top of the ninth, Kyle Farmer pinch running for Jonah Heim. He's on first. Michael Harris, the second, pitch hitting for Jorge Mateo. And take it away, Ben Ingram.
0: Right-hander Mejia, set right at the belly. 1-2 pitch. Swung on and drilled high in the air. Deep right field, back to the wall, and that is out of here! The kid does it again! Michael Harris opens fire, and the Braves take the lead in the ninth. They're going wild down the third baseline. That dugout is bouncing. And the Braves have an 8-6 lead on the pinch hit home run by Money Mike. What a moment for Michael Harris.
1: He is the hottest man on the planet. His seventh home run of the season as the Braves come back from 6-6. Bottom of the ninth, Braves up 8-6. Robert Suarez in to close it out. 1-2. Mickey Moniak at the plate as the Rockies' final hope.
0: Here's Mickey Moniak. Moniak tapper out towards short. That'll be taken by Farmer. Throws over to first base. Braves win. They come from behind, and folks, they absolutely stole this thing. They were down 6-0 and were dead in the water for inning after inning after inning, where the Braves with a spark in the seventh, then a 4-run eighth, then the 2-run homer in the ninth by Michael Harris, and the Braves robbed the Rockies here in Game 1. Their 12th comeback win this season, second most in the big leagues. And tonight they overcome a 6-0 deficit in Denver. For the Rockies in the ninth, no runs, one hit, no errors, and a man left. Final score in Game 1, Braves 8, Rockies 6.
1: 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For the Rockies, 6 runs, 8 hits, 1 error. The Braves, 1-for-11 with runners in scoring position. 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
1: Another day, another new way to win. Braves come back from 6-0 in the second inning and absolutely steal one from the Colorado Rockies 8-6. We talk a lot about stealing games that maybe you don't have any business being in. Well, for a long time in this one, it looked like the Braves had no business being in this one, and those tend to add up as the season goes along. Let's get an injury update. Michael Harris II. In case you didn't notice, he did not play today until he pinch hit in the ninth inning. That worked out well. That worked out very well. 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But Walt Weiss said before the game that he's okay hitting, and I think he's more than okay. 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We'll take a break. When we come back, you'll hear from manager Walt Weiss. 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
1: Braves 8-6 winners, one of the more dramatic games we've seen this season, and we've seen quite a bit of them. They win 8-6 over the Rockies. Michael Harris II, the big two-run pinch hit, two-run home run in the top of the ninth as the Braves come back from six down to win it 8-6. Here is manager Walt Weiss.
23: So I'm assuming that ninth inning is one of the reasons you don't want to IL Michael?
24: Exactly. Yeah, that's it. I mean, he's a silver bullet over there, and you know, hopefully there's a spot in the game where he can impact the game, and that showed up tonight, and that's unbelievable. Mikey stepping up there and hitting a homer. Dubon had the big hit of the night to get us close. But I'll tell you what, Grant Holmes had a rough first inning, then he stayed in the fight, man, and ends up going five and keeping that game within reach. So that's a great job by Grant after a really tough first. And then Molina comes in, gives us two scoreless. Didi, you know, in that new role we've been using him in, comes in and gives us a scoreless inning. And then, of course, Suarez shuts it down. But, yeah, you got to keep playing here, man. I've seen that movie many times in this place, you know, 15 years in this place. I've been watching games, so I know how quickly it can turn, and that's why you stay in it, and you know, you hope you get a chance late like tonight.
25: We keep talking about this narrative of stealing victories. Yeah. Can we do that anymore? I mean, maybe you're just winning games, right?
24: Yeah, I mean, that's one, you know, literally for half the game, I'm just thinking how to get through the game, you know, with the pitching and how that's going to work. Then all of a sudden we got a chance to win the game. But things turn quickly here. Like I said, I've seen it a lot. But yeah, hats off to Grant for staying in it. And then the bullpen for doing what they did. Yeah.
25: What were you talking about with Grant? What was he talking about with Hef in the dugout, maybe to get right? It seemed like after he gave up the home run, he settled down. He was fine.
24: Yeah. You know, look, there is an adjustment to be made here. A lot of times pitchers have to change their sights, especially with their breaking stuff. And Grant's a guy that throws a lot of breaking balls. He spins the ball really well. But it just reacts differently here. So sometimes you have to reset your sights. You know, like I said, played here a long time and coach and manage, and I've heard pitchers talk about that, how they got to change their sights when they're here, and so maybe that was part of it in the first inning for Grant, but he made a nice adjustment.
26: Do you adjust your patience here? I mean, would you be more tempted to make a change if that's happening somewhere else?
24: For sure. Yeah, I think you got to be careful here with the quick hook, because especially first game of series. Because you can blow up your whole bullpen with two games left here. So, yes, you definitely have to approach it differently. And I think I had Stratton up three times in the first five innings. You know, and it was that close to Grant coming out. But he kept putting he'd get guys on, then he'd put the inning down, and we'd run him back out, you know, with a short leash. But he ends up going five. But yes, to answer your question, you react a little bit differently here, for sure, especially first game of a series.
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1: Well, they just keep finding a way to win. 8-6 winners over the Rockies in dramatic fashion. Braves now 23-10, best record in baseball, 7.5 games up on the Miami Marlins. The big hero of the night, Michael Harris II, his big 2-run pinch hit home run in the top of the ninth made it 8-6, and then Robert Suarez shut it down from there. Here is Money Mike.
34: Michael, what went through your head when you made contact with that 1-2 pitch?
35: I was just hoping it went out, and it did. So I guess that was the only thing really going through my mind. I know I hit it hard enough, but I thought I hit it too high, so yeah.
34: When did you know you were going to pinch it in that ninth? Before the inning or right before?
35: I knew the inning before. If that spot came up, I probably would have came up. So I just stayed ready for when the inning came around, and they told me I was coming in. So I went up there and tried to do what I could do.
34: This seems pretty unbelievable from an outsider's point of view. Is this even unbelievable for you, not only what you're doing, but what this team is doing right now?
35: No, I wouldn't say unbelievable, because we believe in each other and we knew this. even in spring and coming into the first game of the season, what we had and the group of guys we have, the coaches, everybody on the staff believed in each other. So, yeah, I wouldn't say it's unbelievable.
8: Do you have a pitch hit through 10? I mean, it's just not something you get asked to do very often.
35: Nah, you just got to be ready and have a mindset of going up there and trying to kill the ball. Yeah.
8: Will you take swings in the cage, though?
35: Yeah, I took some swings in the cage to stay warm. It's cold out there, so I had to come in here and get warm and then hurry back out there in time to hit.
34: How is the health of the leg? I guess just kind of iffy right now, so it's kind of hard to be out there defensively.
35: Yeah, right now I'm just hitting, and I could care less about it if I can do that every time. So, yeah, I mean, right now, I mean, I didn't really do anything today, but we're just going to see how it goes, and hopefully it's fine.
8: Have you had something like this before?
35: Like
8: leg loss?
35: Nah. New spot. I don't even know how to, like, explain it, but, yeah.
34: Did you have to do the putt?
35: I did.
34: Did you make the putt?
35: I just missed it. Kind of, like, lipped out a little bit. Yeah.
1: If there's one thing to go bad for Money Mike today, I guess that's it. Game one in the books. Game two, the Braves look to win the series tomorrow night. The Rockies have yet to announce a starting pitcher. The Braves will go with Chris Sale. He's 5-1, has a 2.31 ERA, 9 walks, and 38 strikeouts this year. An 0.91 whip, and opponents are only batting 185 against the big lefty. 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
9: You know, the way that they have come back, and it just kind of feels like they were left for dead, and especially after Joel Embiid came back in that first game and was awful. And I thought, ew, you know, like, well, what's he going to do? And then he comes back with a 33-point performance. And then even last night, having a good performance in a complimentary role to Tyrese Maxey, it feels like they've got Uncle Mo on their side right now. And once you have Uncle Mo, as my dad used to always tell me, once Uncle Mo is on your side, it's hard to get him back on the other side, right? It's hard for the opponent to get Uncle Mo back. Right now, here's Stephen A. Smith, host of First Take, talking about the 76ers and what they're doing.
10: The Sixers and the way they looked last night and the way they've looked over the last two games. I will say this, although I'm extremely confident in my New York Knicks, we prepped to beat Boston. We weren't prepped to face what we're seeing from these Sixers over the last two to three games. Maxey is shooting better than 50% for the field, averaging over 25 a game. Okay? Paul George had 23 last night. And by the way, we're sitting there and talking about the four-year max deal that he got. Well, guess what? The Clippers are home. Paul George is still playing. And if Philadelphia win this series, then we got to take everything back about how suspect the move may have been to give him the 4 years, because Paul George is showing up when it counts on both ends of the floor. Jaylen Brown was a minus 24 last night. Mm. A minus 24. That can't happen for an MVP candidate. Mm. That cannot happen.
11: Is it me, or did ultimately the suspension for Paul George work out in his favor, especially if the 76ers win? He just seems as rested. An old player. Yes.
9: Yeah,
11: he seems fresh.
9: Yep.
11: He seems fresh, Q. And they're asking him to do a whole heck of a lot. And, you know, obviously he did not want to be suspended for those 25 games and miss that time. But as an older player, Like, that's what we talk about. That's why, you know, the Spurs back in the day were the ones who invented load management. They had an older veteran team, and they wanted Duncan and Ginobili and Parker all to be healthy and look as fresh as they possibly could for the postseason. And it kind of feels like, yeah, he had to serve his time. He had to not get paid during those 25 games. But ultimately, it almost seems like it kind of worked out because he didn't have to play basketball for Paul George while he was suspended for those 25 games.
9: Yeah, no, I hadn't thought about it that way, to be honest with you. Really hadn't. And you bring up a great point because he's not a slouch. He's a really good player. I mean, there's a reason why we talk about playoff P, right? I mean, he used to be that guy, and I don't think he's been that guy for a while. But giving him that time off, letting him get his mind right, let him get his mentals right, let him get his body right, and all of a sudden come back when they need him the most, and you see what he's been doing as of late, that could end up becoming an X factor. Like, when it's all said and done, and I don't know what's going to happen, right? They've got a game seven that they've got to figure it out. But when they, you know, go back and look at this, they might say, you know what? That was a great 25-game suspension. Not that it was great for his pocket. It wasn't great for, you know, his reputation. And nobody wants to be suspended ever. But it depending on what happens, they could end up saying that was the best 25-game suspension the team has ever had to deal with.
11: Yeah. And, yeah, I think a lot of it is going to ultimately depend upon how the game plays out tomorrow night. But I just think that that's something that's kind of caught my eye, keeping an eye on this series, paying attention to what exactly has been going on. And it's Paul George who's been able to play pretty good on both sides of the floor.
9: Yeah.
11: And on top of that, he's playing heavy minutes. Played 43 in game 5, 40 in game 6, 41 in game 3. Like, this is somebody who's putting in a lot of the minutes while he's out there on the floor, and he's knocking down three-pointers. 4 of 9 in game 5, 5 of 9 in game 6, and him being patient and fresh, I think, has just been a huge boost for the 76ers team.
9: Especially when you have a backcourt with Tyrese Maxey and Vijay Edgecombe. And Edgecombe, I think he's a star in the making. I really do. I've been very high on him, and so I like that 1-2 punch in the backcourt, and then you also have, you know, Joel Embiid not having to be numero uno, and then you got Paul George, just he's I don't want to even say X factor, he's like the extra star that you didn't know you had, you know what I mean? Like, he's all of a sudden he's that sniper that's coming in and playing the kind of ball that we're accustomed to him playing even a few years back.
11: Yeah, he's, again, this 76ers team is just giving, you know, Boston everything that they can handle in the series after it looked like Boston was in control. And they can send them home earlier than anticipated. But if you had to pick a game that you were more excited for between Cleveland and Toronto or Orlando and Detroit on Sunday, which one of those series would you take, since we agree that the most exciting Game 7 overall this weekend's happening tomorrow night?
9: Yeah, I got to go with Detroit and Orlando. I have to.
11: Is it just the anticipation to see if Orlando can bounce back?
9: No, I can't take Toronto or Cleveland seriously, right? I mean, Cleveland is the better team, but yet they're playing in a Game 7. Toronto is not very good, but yet they're playing in a Game 7. You know what I mean? Like, it's just, there. It's not something. Let's put it like this. If I happen to sleep in a little bit on Sunday and I start to miss some of the game, I'm not going to be mad at myself. I'm not going to be angry. If I miss some of the Pistons and Magic game, I'm going to be mad. If, you know what I mean? If I miss the Celtics and Sixers game, I'm going to be mad. But the Cavs, I'll just kind of catch it. Because it's just, to me, they're not doing anything that's exciting or pleasing to the eyes. And, you know, when you have James Harden and you have Donovan Mitchell that can't put these guys away, it's like, what's going on here? How do I take you seriously in the next round?
11: I'm curious to see if both those teams can muster the energy necessary for a Game 7. Because it just seems like it's been a tough battle, and it seems like everybody's walking on, you know, or not. It just seems like they're running on fumes.
9: I just remember last Sunday, Gabe, and I remember that Raptors and Cavs game in Toronto, and nobody wanted to win it. Nobody. Nobody. And it was so ugly. And I remember Charles Barkley and Shaq and Kenny and everybody talking about that game at the half. Like, what are we watching? right? Nobody is shooting anything. Like, it was so bad. And so I can't see myself getting excited about that because I feel like I'm going to watch a lot of bad basketball, as far as I'm concerned.
11: Well, unfortunately, I think you're going to be watching a lot of bad basketball no matter what game you're tuning into. No matter what game you're going to be locked into, because, again, whether it's just two defenses that are locking horns in the 1-8 matchup between Detroit and Orlando, or if it's two offenses that really have been struggling, I just think that both of these games are going to end up being ugly in the game sevens, because of all four of them, I don't know if I can pinpoint who's been playing the best out of all four of them.
9: No, I can't. I know I can't. There's a reason why they're playing in game seven.
11: Yeah.
9: Like, none of them have played great. I think Cade Cunningham's probably been the best player out of all four teams. But that's one player.
11: Yep.
9: That's one player, and someone else is going to have to step up in a major way. 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He's Gabe Knight, so I'm Q Myers. It's game night on ESPN Radio. Coming up, Bronny James is in the game for the LA Lakers. You know what that means. 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
1: Hey, it's Evan Cohen. 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

0: Stephen A. Smith and I get along great. This week, he said something that we've heard a lot from other people, that race car drivers are not athletes. What I always say to anyone who says race car drivers are not athletes is, let me put you in a race car for 5 laps. We can make it happen, Stephen A. We know people. We'll get you in a race car. I promise.
1: 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On Saturday, May 9th, after the biggest weekend in WWE, what happens at WrestleMania?

0: myself. Well, damn.
1: That was a good beat. More from Perkins. The Knicks decimated the Hawks in the final game of their round one series. 140-89, the final. New York sent to

0: message?
1: They sent a huge message to the rest of the league and to my big dumb ass too for picking the Celtics to come out of these. And they said, hey, Big Perk, sit your big ass down and watch this show. Because what I witnessed, not just last night, but over the last three games, I witnessed the New York Knicks find their identity on both ends of the floor. Now, we talk about their offense. Oh, Mike Brown has done a hell of a job of adjusting his offense because now we're seeing a sprinkle of what he learned from Golden State. Mm-hmm. You know how Draymond Green was that point center, that's point forward? We're witnessing that from Carl Anthony Towns. In two of these three games, we watched him have a triple-double.
0: Now, 880 ESPN New York host and ESPN NBA analyst Alan Hahn on Get Up says the Knicks, well, they showed something.
2: What they did in this series was dominate despite the fact that it had to go six, and that's what frustrated them. And what we were talking about, the floor-to-ceiling thing with this team, you saw it in this series. You saw it in game two when they gave a game away. That's the floor sometimes with them. But the ceiling, the gap between floor and ceiling is so wide because you saw it obviously in game six. This offense, which is very reminiscent of what Mike Brown saw as an assistant in Golden State, which was a lot of Brunson off the ball, running off screens, even setting screens, and Towns as the point man, as the hub, sort of like what Draymond Green did. It's very interesting that they have put this in at this point of the season.
0: The Knicks' next opponent will be the winner of the Celtics 76 series coming your way tonight. Coming up next, we'll circle back to Major League Baseball. And, of course, we have our top sound for you. Don't go anywhere. 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
5: 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All state, local, federal, and other taxes and fees are the sole responsibility of the winner. Prizes are awarded as is, are non-transferable and cannot be exchanged. We reserve the right to substitute prizes. All entry forms and materials become our property, and all entrants and winners agree that we may broadcast or publish their name, likeness, or voice without compensation. Violations of any of these rules or attempts to win by fraud, deception, or cheating shall result in disqualification as well as forfeiture of prizes. We reserve the right to amend or modify these rules without prior notice. A complete copy of these rules can be obtained at our offices as mentioned above for claiming prizes, or by sending a self-addressed stamped envelope to that address.
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0: Tune in for baseball action today as the Cubs host the Diamondbacks, presented by Progressive Insurance. 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
0: The Yankees won 7-2 against the O's thanks to a three-run shot by Ben Rice. The Yes Network had the call.
16: Hit it deep to right field. See ya! A bullet into the right center field seats. It's a three-run home run for Rice, who just keeps doing it. And the Yankees lead now 5-1.
11: Number 4.
0: And the Sabres advance to the second round of the Stanley Cup playoffs. The call on 550 WGR.
17: The clock running down. Erasmus Dahlin, the Sabres captain, has the puck on his stick, and the Boston Bruins are going to retreat. And if you want to watch second round playoff action, you drive to Lindy Ruffalo as the Buffalo Sabres have beaten the Boston Bruins 4-1. We thank you, Boston, for your hospitality, but we have somewhere to be, and that's round 2.
11: Number 3.
0: To the NBA, the Pistons had a great comeback to beat the Magic, and Cade Cunningham's 3 late put the Pistons up for good. You heard that one on ESPN Radio.
18: Cunningham with 9 rebounds to go along with 27 points. Cunningham off the high middle screen. Drive and kick. Pitch and catch. Cunningham for 3 left. Wang! Good, good, good. Cunningham with 30. Just his second 3 of the game, and it's an 8-point affair.
11: Number 2.
0: And the Lightning forced a game 7 thanks to a game-winning overtime goal. The call on 102.5 The Bone.
19: Eagle, makes it to James. In front of Thomas, shoots him in. Goal!